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0: This is American Roots from New Orleans, where we're about to go sonically aloft with musical members of The Byrds and Flying Burrito Brothers. As we speak, Byrds founder Roger McGuinn, the singer, songmaker, and guitarist, is on the road with one-man shows, sampling and recalling the legacy of the fabled folk rock band. He grew up mostly in Chicago, listened on transistor radio to rockabilly music, Gene Vincent, Carl Perkins, and Elvis. He loved folk music as well, honing his finger-picking chops and following Leadbelly, Odetta, The Weavers, and especially Pete Seeger. By 17, Roger was, quote, wearing shades at night and became a follower of Jack Kerouac. Pulled between folk music and rock and roll, he tried to split the difference with his electric Rickenbacker guitar playing favorite folk songs. Folk purists called it folk rock, but he got on the road, played with the Limelighters, Chad Mitchell Trio, and Bobby Darin. Finally in L.A., he found Gene Clark and David Crosby, and they began playing at the Troubadour on the Sunset Strip. Our guest this hour, Byrds bassist Chris Hillman, was hooked after he heard the band's vocal harmonies.
1: Going in the first night and hearing Roger McGuinn and Gene Clark and David Crosby sing, I went, ah, they had it. We sort of handed off the ball, so to speak. I mean, we'd gone through it, and what Sweetheart of the Rodeo did accomplish was it opened up the floodgates.
0: The Byrds gained huge fame between 1965 and 1968, covering Dylan, Pete Seeger, and others. But they quickly shed members. Gene Clark, David Crosby, Michael Clark were all gone by 67. Gram Parsons joined for the breakout country rock LP, Sweetheart of the Rodeo, after which he and Chris Hillman formed the Flying Burrito Brothers, 1968. Through it all, McGuinn was a huge fan and sometime friend of Bob Dylan. In 1965, Dylan had not yet gone electric when the Byrds covered this song about a street performer in the village as the title track of their first LP. Here's the 1965 Dylan original on American Roots.

0: Roger McGuinn, leading the Byrds in group vocals on Dylan's Mr. Tambourine Man. Of all the Byrds' electric versions and then acoustic contemporary folk songs, Roger McGuinn told us he Beatleized them to a 4-4 tempo with an electric Rickenbacker 12-string guitar, like the one played by George Harrison. The Byrds rocked it, but with smooth choral vocals. Here's Roger McGuinn and the band's other great inspiration, the late Pete Seeger, his 1959 song based on the Old Testament book of Ecclesiastes.
1: To everything, turn, turn, turn, there is a season, turn, turn, turn, and a time to every purpose under

0: The Byrds, led by singer-guitarist Roger McGuinn, 1967, covering Dylan's 1964 song, My Back Pages, the chorus of which inspired the title of The Byrds' fourth album, Younger Than Yesterday. You may have seen Roger McGuinn on Facebook singing a verse of the song with Dylan, George Harrison, Eric Clapton, Tom Petty, and Neil Young for Bob's 30th anniversary celebration, 1992, at Madison Square Garden. Before that, the Byrds covering Pete Seeger in a version that Seeger liked, saying all those electric guitars like clanging bells. For me, the Byrds' Turn, Turn, Turn was a perfect folk rock anthem for the conflicted emotions of the Vietnam War. And we are back in conversation and music with Byrds singer, songwriter, bassist, and mandolinist Chris Hillman when American Roots returns.
1: This is the spring breakup report for the Yukon River Drainage with information from the National Weather Service, Pacific River Forecast Center, and the Fresh Eyes on Ice Project, current as of May 2nd, 2026. Recent breakup activity on the Nenana River. It's mostly open and pushing an open water lead into the Tanana just below Nenana. The Tanana River itself shows open stretches both up and downriver of the Tripod at Nenana, and current visible in the moat along the bank at the Tripod site. The Yukon is mostly open at Whitehorse. The Eagle area had between 36 and 44 inches of river ice as of April 28th, but the ice was already starting to soften and crown. The ice around the Dalton Highway Bridge is darkening, with water visible along the banks and occasional open leads created by water coming out of tributaries. The river ice at Galena deteriorated significantly in the last week of April, with the moat along the bank increasing and dark spots on the river becoming more pronounced. Roughly 1 foot of low-elevation snowpack melted away in the Galena area over the last week of April. Around Bishop Rock, there's an open hole starting at the cut bank in front of Yistletaw and extending downriver in the main channel about a half mile. At Nalato, water has been pouring out of Muckluck Slough and ponding on top of river ice on the Yukon. Ice on the Keokuk River at Bettles was weakening and showing signs of imminent movement as of April 30th. Breakup kicked into a higher gear for much, if not all, of the Yukon drainage during the last week of April, with Galena experiencing overnight lows below the freezing point only twice from April 23rd to May 2nd. This allows snow and ice to melt at a relatively steady pace. Based on satellite imagery from April 26th, there is still above-average snowpack on the ground throughout much of the Yukon Valley, and significantly above-average snowpack values in the Yukon Flats, Lower Tanana, Upper Tanana, and Yukon Headwaters areas. Snowpack melt-off accelerated during the last days of April in these areas, but higher elevation snowpack has been stable. The breakup flood potential remains above average across certain parts of mainland Alaska this year. In the interior, the areas of highest flood potential this year are the upper Yukon and lower Tanana rivers. Reasons for the high flood potential include above average snowpack, average to above average ice thickness, and wintry weather that persisted well into April. In contrast, the Keokuk River has a lower breakup flood threat this year due to below average snowpack. The long-range temperature outlook favors near normal to slightly below normal temperatures through the first half of May. This is a change from the outlook a week ago, which favored above normal temperatures through early May. Climate models do continue to predict the arrival of above normal temperatures around May 15th and lasting throughout the second half of May. The central and eastern interior have the strongest chances for a substantial warm-up in the latter half of May. This rapid transition could increase the likelihood of a dynamic breakup, but timing will be critical. There's a good chance that breakup will occur across a wide area of the Yukon drainage before the rapid warm-up sets in. And here's the latest batch of breakup date predictions and flood potential ratings for locations throughout the Yukon drainage. For the Tanana River at Fairbanks and Nenana, breakup is forecast anytime now, sometime between now and May 7th, with flood potential ratings for Fairbanks and Nenana at low to moderate. For Manly Hot Springs, moderate flood potential rating, with breakup forecast between May 4th and May 10th, and that is slightly later than average. Upper Yukon locations that I'm about to list have slightly earlier forecast date ranges compared to last week's report. Dawson City. Forecast now is for breakup between May 5th and May 11th, with an average breakup date there May 4th. For Eagle, moderate flood potential rating this year on a scale of 1 to 5, with 5 being dangerous flood risk. Moderate is a 3. Eagle's breakup date range is between May 5th and May 11th. Circle, moderate to high, that's a 4 out of 5, with breakup forecast between May 10th and May 16th. Fort Yukon gets a moderate flood potential rating with breakup forecast between May 12th and May 18th. Average breakup date at Fort Yukon is May 11th. Stevens Village, low to moderate flood potential rating. Breakup forecast between May 12th and May 18th. Rampart, low flood potential rating with breakup forecast between May 13th and May 19th. At Tanana, moderate flood potential rating. Average breakup date is May 8th. And this year, breakup is forecast sometime between May 10th and May 16th. Ruby, flood potential rating low. Breakup forecast between May 10th and May 16th. Galena, moderate flood potential rating, where we've been at all of this spring breakup season. Average breakup date at Galena is May 11th. And this year's forecast for breakup is for it to occur still slightly later than average, with breakup forecast between May 12th and May 18th. Keokuk, low to moderate flood potential rating. Breakup forecast between May 11th and May 17th. Nalato and Caltag get a breakup date range of between May 13th and 19th. Low flood potential ratings for both spots. For Anvik, low flood potential rating as well, with breakup forecast to occur between May 15th and May 21st. Pilot Station and Mountain Village, low to moderate flood potential ratings for both. Average date of breakup for Pilot Station is May 13th, and this year breakup is forecast there sometime between the 13th and 19th of May, and for Mountain Village between the 15th and 21st. Emonic, moderate flood potential rating. Average breakup date down there is May 20th, and breakup this year is also on the slightly later than average side between May 20th and May 26th. On the Keokuk River, breakup is forecast at Bettles between May 8th and May 14th with a low flood potential rating. For Allicacket and Hughes, between May 9th and May 15th, low flood potential rating for Allicacket, low to moderate for Hughes. For more information, you can visit the Pacific River Forecast Center website, weather.gov/APRFC. The Fresh Eyes on Ice project is a great way to share observations about breakup in your area and look in on breakup's progress in other areas. You can check them out at fresheyesonice.org or find their popular page on Facebook. That concludes this spring breakup report, current as of May 2nd, 2026. This report will be updated at this point as needed for the remainder of breakup season.

In a few minutes, we'll talk with Chris Hillman about his birds and flying burrito brothers years. Born in 1944 in Los Angeles, Chris grew up learning guitar, mandolin, and loved bluegrass music. From 1962 to 64, before he joined the Byrds, Chris played mandolin with the Hillman, led by brothers Vern Gosden on guitar and lead vocals, with Rex Gosden double bass, plus Don Parmley banjo. The Southern Californians sang this song about the troubles of factory work in South Carolina during the Depression era. The Hillman, Winsboro Cotton Mill Blues, on American Roots.

0: Chris Hillman, singing lead with the Birds on a romantic song, Blue Canadian Rockies, from the band's 1967 definitive cowboy country rock record, Sweetheart of the Rodeo. After the band was joined by Graham Parsons, that memorable Rodeo Graphics LP cover was by Joe Mora. Birds and Flying Burrito Brothers co-founder Chris Hillman is a musician, singer, songwriter, and author. A third-generation Californian, Hillman grew up hearing Count Basie, Duke Ellington, Louis Armstrong, Peggy Lee, Frank Sinatra, all in his parents' hi-fi. He discovered bluegrass, picked up mandolin by way of Bill Monroe and the New Lost City Ramblers. At 17, Hillman joined his first band, the Scottsville Squirrel Barkers, a bluegrass group that included Eagles guitarist Bernie Ledden. He later played with the Golden State Boys, the resident bluegrass band for Los Angeles Television's Cal's Corral, which became the Hillmen. I spoke to Chris Hillman over Zoom, where he told me how he was recruited to play bass for the Birds at a studio rehearsal in L.A.
1: Going in the first night and hearing Roger McGuinn and Gene Clark and David Crosby sing, I went, ah, they had it. So I finally met them all when I got the phone call, can you play the bass? I hadn't even picked up a bass. I said, and I had heard them sing, Nick, and I went, yeah, I can handle that. I knew there was something going to happen.
0: Where did you get the harmonies? It seems to kind of fit the folk revival, but of course it's kind of folk rock. I mean, that's a new genre.
1: I got to tell you, and I got to give credit to Crosby. Crosby was an incredible singer. David was in Glee Club. David Crosby, who gets into mischief every 20 minutes. But he was such a great singer.

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0: That was Rogers, and it was pretty interesting. Scientific delirium madness. I mean, I love that song. I think I really liked it because of the groove, that big sweeping waltz, you know. And and David comes at the end.
1: David Crosby.
0: From here, and he goes, oh, man, it smokes. You know, he gets that high harmony.

0: of course, the song that most people remember is 8 Miles High. And I mean, your bass playing on that is so muscular. You are a damn good bass player on that song, among many others.
1: 8 Miles High was, I love that song. I seriously still love it. That was totally influenced by John Coltrane, because we would listen to John Coltrane when we'd be on the road. I think I borrowed that bass line. Da da da da da da da da da. From a Coltrane to the song A Love Supreme.
2: Love Supreme. Love Supreme.
1: And it says 8 Miles High, which I guess he did his homework, because it was about flying, but we changed it from 7 Miles High was sort of the equivalent of the altitude a 707 would fly at in 1965. 7 Miles High didn't work, so we went to 8 Miles.

0: Well, of course, I have to say, Sweetheart of the Rodeo reaches so many people and becomes really the kind of cornerstone of where country and rock come together. How did you have the courage? How did it come out that you would actually go to Nashville and do this?
1: Well, I did. I must be honest. I mean, we hired Graham. He knew the music. He was a big asset in that. And said, why don't we just go to Nashville and do this? Because we were talking about it. And we said, okay, but amazing. The amazing part was that Columbia allowed us to go do something because we weren't crossing over. We had no intention of, let's become a country band. No, this was just a bird's record.

0: When you made the record and as you toured around with it, did you ever encounter a hostility from hard-nosed country fans?
1: No. And we still had our Birds fan base. They were going, what are they doing? But they liked it. Mm. As evidenced by, as I said earlier, the life that he had achieved. It took on such a huge stature, that record. In the next 3 years, it was, you know, all of a sudden, the hip record.

we sort of handed off the ball, so to speak. I mean, we'd gone through it, and what Sweetheart of the Rodeo did accomplish was it opened up the floodgates. So you had Poco and the Flying Breeder Brothers and Pure Prairie League, and not too long after that, the Eagles. And the Eagles, of course, as you know, originally were a four-piece, very country rock.

0: So let's get to the burritos, but let me ask you first this. Why leave the Burbs after the enormous success of Sweetheart of the Rodeo?
1: It wasn't successful when I left. But I don't know. I could say I should have stuck around a little longer, because I'm the one that got, I said, Roger, we need to get Clarence. He's a phenomenal musician, and I wish I'd have stayed around longer to play with Clarence, because I knew Clarence since I was 16. We used to play bluegrass together.
0: You mean Clarence White?
1: I do. I'm sorry. Clarence White, phenomenal musician. But initially, the burritos was fun. We had a great idea and started to crumble around the second album. And then bye-bye.
0: Well, let's talk about the triumphant beginnings. I mean, you did Room for a while with Gram Parsons, and you worked beautifully together. Maybe a little bit about Wheels and writing some of these songs.
1: We were living together, and he was on his game, so to speak. Wheels, he bought a BSA motorcycle, immediately laid it down, scraped up his leg, walked it back to the house, and we wrote Wheels.

0: Let me ask you about Hand to Mouth. 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
1: I love working with Rick. Rick was a great singer. So here I go. I get Rick in, and he's such a good tenor singer, harmony singer. And we wrote some good ones. Oh my gosh, Hand to Mouth, I do like that song. And it lit it from hand to mouth.

0: We look at the cover of Gilded Palace of Sin. There's girls in the background, kind of stage, like stage props of the bad girls at the saloon. The guys are all standing around, kind of like crash test country guys, standing sort of rigidly. And then you end up with this song that is so mysterious and yet so rooted. Sin City, I mean, it's ironic, it's funny, it's sad. It takes in all the troubles of the time.
1: You just said it. I mean, it captured that, the culture in 1968, and nothing has changed. Take it home right away, you've got 3 years to pay. So what did we do? We were having fun with...

Sin City, written and sung by friends Chris Hillman and the late Graham Parsons. The definitive song of social critique and arch humor delivered hard country style by the Burritos, 1969, from the LP Gilded Palace of Sin. Graham Parsons from Florida was also a Bird Burrito brother and Chris Hillman's sometime housemate in L.A. It was Graham Parsons who pressed for making the Sweetheart of the Rodeo LP. He wanted the Birds all in on country to drop McGuinn's Rickenbacker and add steel guitar, hence the move to create the Flying Burrito Brothers. Parsons passed away September 19, 1973, age 26. His remains first destined for Joshua Tree National Park, were eventually buried by family members in New Orleans. Fellow Bird and much heralded singer-songmaker David Crosby, later of Crosby, Stills and Nash and other groups, passed away recently, January 18, 2023. Coming up, final words and music from Graham Parsons, Chris Hillman, and Roger McGuinn when American Roots returns. We wanted to hear just a bit more of Graham Parsons, Chris Hillman, and the Birds. In 1974, Graham Parsons went solo and created an anthemic song based on Boston poet Thomas

Tom Brown's words. He duetted with Emmylou Harris, backed by members of Elvis's TCB band, James Burton, electric guitar, Glenn Hardin, piano, and Ronnie Tutt, drums. The pedal steel player is Al Perkins, acoustic guitar, Bernie Ledden, and fiddle by Byron Berline. Country rock at its best. Return of the Grievous Angel on American Roots.

The Desert Rose Band, 1984, Ashes of Love, led by Chris Hillman, with more of Elvis's guys, notably James Burton from Shreveport on electric guitar. The song written by the Tennessee duo Johnny and Jack, with Jack's brother Jim. Over the years, Chris has played and fronted a variety of other notable groups, Souther Hillman Foray, Evercall Ready, Manassas. Recently, Chris Hillman, Roger McGuinn, and the late David Crosby created a collection of birds' photographs called The Birds, 1964-67. Chris has also written a memoir called Time Between, the title from 1967 song written by Chris, who sings lead and plays bass. Joined here by Roger McGuinn, David Crosby, Clarence White, and Vern Gosden. The Birds, Time Between, on American Roots.

0: So you want to be a rock and roll star? The Byrds, 1967. Satire on teen magazines and commercialization of rock music. Written by Roger McGuinn and Chris Hillman. Those were recorded screams from Byrds fans. Also love that South African jazzman Hugh Masekela plays trumpet. And that's where we'll leave our modest saga in the song stories and music of the Byrds and the Flying Burrito Brothers. American Roots is produced in collaboration with Tulane University's School of Liberal Arts. 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I'm Nick Spitzer, and this is American Roots from PRX, Public Radio Exchange.
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This is American Roots with blues, jazz, R&B, country, roots rock, and soul songs about love lost and found, romance of the road, its sometimes lonely hardships, and friendships as travelers find new lives. Singers include Dr. John, Sam Cooke, Patsy Cline, Irma Thomas, Louis Armstrong and Ella Fitzgerald, Nora Jones, and Mavis Staples. To get us in the mood, it's the piano and violin voices of Tom McDermott and Lucia Micarelli. We'll imagine our own words for New Orleans blues on American Roots.

Let's call that a soulful country tearjerker from Patsy Cline, 1962. She's Got You, written by Hank Cochran. Floyd Kramer piano and the Jordanaires with backing vocals. Recorded at Owen Bradley's Quonset Hut in Nashville for Decca Records. Before that, on the same subject, sad memories with old pictures and all. Toussaint McCall from Delhi in Northeast Louisiana with Nothing Takes the Place of You. Recorded at Shreveport's Ron Records. And we started with our late great friend Mac Rebenack, Dr. John, covering Willie Nelson's song Funny, How Time Slips Away, on Mac's posthumous 2022 album, Things Happen That Way. Some more country soul to get us on the road. Here's a classic New Orleans sound, Smiley Lewis singing on a Dave Bartholomew production for Imperial Records at Cosimo Matassa's studios about the perils of nightlife on American roots. What?

Sam Cooke, 1963, a kind of sing-along hit, Another Saturday Night, and I Ain't Got Nobody, recorded at RCA Studios in Los Angeles. Sadly, Sam Cooke would die in a gun altercation in an L.A. motel, December 11, 1964. And we are back with some songs about getting over lost love and loneliness in a minute when American Roots returns. I'm Nick Spitzer with R&B, blues, and soul, in consolation of hurt feelings, starting with New Orleans soul queen Irma Thomas at age 20, 1962, a song written by Ernie Cato, recorded at Cosmo Matassa Studio with Alan Toussaint producing the sessions for Minute Records. I done got over on American Roots.

0: Have you heard that version of it? The Valentinos, 1964. Brothers from Cleveland, Ohio, including Bobby Womack as a lead guitarist, singer, and songwriter, with his sister-in-law, Shirley. Bobby's brothers, Cecil Womack, Harry Womack, Friendly Womack Jr., Curtis Womack, all on backing vocals. It's All Over Now is produced by Sam Cooke for his SAR label. The Rolling Stones covered it at Chess Records that same year after hearing it from the New York City DJ Murray the K while on their first North American tour. I grew up listening to Murray the K and his swinging soiree. Before that, Guitar Slim, also known as Eddie Jones, from Greenwood, Mississippi, recorded in New Orleans, 1953 at Cosimo Matassa's J&M Studios on Rampart Street for Specialty Records with Lloyd Lambert's band that included Lambert on bass, Oscar Moore drums, and Ray Charles piano.
1: One, two, you know what to do.
0: Next up, the late guitarist and singer Snook Sieglin from St. Rose, Louisiana.
1: Yeah.
0: He's with brothers George and Bob French, bass and drums, Ellis Marsalis, piano, Clarence Ford, sax. The tune written by Houston guitarist James Wayne, Traveling Mood on American Roots.

Roy Orbison, 1962. Dream Baby, written by Cyndi Walker, recorded at RCA Studio B in Nashville. I love Roy's country rockabilly side and how the song builds with backup singers and band. Fred Carter Jr., rhythm guitar, Grady Martin, electric guitar, Bob Moore, upright bass, Buddy Harmon drums, Boots Randolph on saxophone. Before that, Ella Fitzgerald and Louis Armstrong, 1950, with Cy Oliver and his orchestra, including some favorites of ours, Hank Jones, piano, Ray Brown, string bass, and of course, Louis Armstrong, trumpet and vocals. And we are back on the road in 1 minute with American Roots.

Out on the road, Cedric Burnside with fellow Hill Country blues players, the North Mississippi All-Stars 2019, covering a blues by Cedric's grandfather, R.L. Burnside. Before that, Long Journey Home from country singer Miko Marx, originally from Flint, Michigan, with her band, The Resurrectors, on a 2021 EP called Race Records, pointing to early days of the music industry when black music was often categorized as race records and southern white music as hillbilly. Miko Marx, one of the many rising black artists in country music, she struggled and finally found a place in Nashville. The song covers a recording done by bluegrassers Bill and Charlie Monroe, 1936. Miko says on this version, they added a New Orleans second line beat to invoke the cultural melting pot of early American music. Coming up, Mavis Staples with Nora Jones. But first, classic music from Mavis's family, the Staples Singers, with Roebuck Pop Staples on vocals and lead guitar, Mavis, Yvonne, and Purvis Staples on backing vocals. It's a 1965 update of a 1928 song by Delta blues singer Blind Willie Johnson. The Staples Singers on American Roots.

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1: KNBA Anchorage, KYUK Bethel. Good afternoon and welcome to the Truck Stop. Best in the roots of country and western music, the old Bull Rider and the Honky Tonk Girl here with you on a Sunday afternoon, along with Merle and Leona.

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Welcome KMDA members and members to be. 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

0: he sounds just great. Mr. Roy Acuff here on the truck stop. The old bull rider here.
1: Along with a honky-tonk girl on this gorgeous, gorgeous day in Alaska.
0: It is. It's a wonderful time to be alive in Alaska. It's starting to be green-up time, I'm telling you.
1: Not out where I live, but I can see the change as I come into town. But, Steve, there's fresh snow on the mountains.
0: Well, you got to expect that. It is Alaska. We're in Alaska. We're making fun for a Sunday afternoon, and so happy to have you here as we talk about membership, as we do a couple times a year, because this is a membership-supported radio station. Well, here on the truck stop, what we do is we dwell on memory lane, and we do try and memorialize those that we lost. And nary a week goes by where we don't lose another monument of country music. And this time around, it was David Allan Coe.
1: Yes, on the 29th, he died. He was 86 years old, the only one remaining outlaw.
0: 86 and 86. David Allan Coe, ladies and gentlemen, on the truck stop.

0: That's what you have. You got bad behavior. Bad behavior. Outlaw David Allen Coe on the truck stop. Well, here we sit. Yeah, right here in the radio station, talking about the radio station, as we do. It's not a paywall. You know, you go into the, you get a podcast, whatnot, and nowadays it's, oh, now they want me to pay. But it's still membership supported. This media stuff, it don't come from out of nowhere. It's made by people. It's made within a structure that needs to be supported. And it takes membership to do it, especially when, you know, the federal support gets withdrawn. It's a difficult situation. And what we're finding is that there is tremendous public support. And already we've had pledge come in and we didn't even ask for it.
1: Thank you, David Jones. Thank you.
0: Yeah.
1: Mucho gracias.
0: Mucho. Now, I happen to know that Mr. Jones has pledged before. What we'd really like to see is some new members. So how does a person do that, Honky Tonk?
1: Well, you can right now call 877-796-2700 and say you'd like to be a member at any level, $10, $15 a month, $20 a month.
0: Okay, so you could be like, say, sustaining membership, which would be like some kind of a deduction would come out of your credit card, something like that.
1: Yeah, it's easy to do. You sign up for it once, and the donations come out every month until you say stop, and you never have to say stop.
0: Well, people die and so forth, you know.
1: Yeah, and credit cards expire, yes. And if you get a new number, but.
0: Yeah, indeed, which is the way the whole things work. So, once again, that number is
1: 877-796-2700, or you can go to knba.org and join there.
0: Okay, and it'll show up once it gets processed and everything, sometimes within seconds, sometimes within minutes, sometimes within half an hour or so. we discover that someone has become a new member of KNBA. It's really exciting because you're always going to be losing membership, right? You're always going to be hanging on to a very loyal core of membership. But if you don't have new membership coming in, you may have new listeners coming in, but they don't realize there's a responsibility involved. That's all we're really talking about. It's broadcasting. Broadcasting is free. It's not like podcasting where you pay an internet carrier or anything like that. It comes right for free. All you have to do is have a receiver there, but the content of it has to be paid for somehow. So watch, you get your grants, you get your public support, and that's what we have. 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
1: And the station has a goal of 50 new members during this membership drive. And maybe if you call right now and you're a new member, you can help the truck stop make that.
0: Well, I would think that there's definitely 50 out there right now.
1: Yes, yes,
0: that
1: yes.
0: Have not done that yet.
1: Yes.
0: So this is the challenge, okay?
1: Yeah, help us get to the goal.
0: Yeah, join up with this outfit here. Well, I want to launch the horse racing season, because we just finished with the thrilling Kentucky Derby, and we always have a few songs about horse races. I think you know about Molly and Ten Brooks, but how about this one? It's called Tally Ho. Don Reno, Red Smiley, on the truck stop. They're yanging and danging now.

0: on your side. Cassie Matea. And before that, the band Jemima Surrender and Reno and Smiley kicked off with Tally Ho on the truck stop. Well, I want to thank existing members who bumped in more here as the truck stop launches. We see Karen Anderson and Bernal Smith.
1: Hi, Bernie. Hi, Bernie.
0: Say hi.
1: Hi, Bernie. Hi, Bernie.
0: Thank you, Bernie.
1: Thank you.
0: Well, and these are very loyal. This is the loyal. This is the old club getting together here.
1: You know,
0: I'm
1: when
0: on
1: I,
0: your side
1: on the membership drives. Before I started hosting the show, I used to come in and answer the phones, and I knew some of the people's voices when they called. Which
0: well,
1: was,
0: I know you better come yeah. through on your pledge because I know you. That is how it is. It is a loyalty thing, but I got to say that what often prompts a new member is the idea that they would get something in return, some kind of thank you. Now, you get your radio in return. I mean, that's what we're here for. That's what we make. We don't get paid to do this.
1: Mm-mm.
0: We just come in here and we, out of our own, let's say, pleasure, enjoyment, and self-education and exploration, choose to expand our collections constantly at our own expense.
1: And I drive a long way to be here.
0: Indeed. And do your research. I mean, it's something you're going to prep. You know, you want to prep. You want to have a really good show. You want to play the really, really great material that people come here for. And that's part of what we contribute on a regular basis. And we always like to see this appreciation from the listeners. But you know, the radio station does show its appreciation back if you reached a certain levels of membership engagement.
1: And for $120 a year, which is only $10 a month, you get the
0: member
1: card.
0: $10 a month. I mean, you think about this. I mean, it's $10 a month. That's like, nowadays, not even two cups of coffee.
1: A gallon and a half a gallon and a half of gas.
0: Ooh.
1: Maybe.
0: Ow. Yeah. So $120.
1: Yes, and you get the member's card, which 2-for-1 specials, restaurants, coffee shops, the Sea Life Center
0: right.
1: in Seward.
0: So, and that's basically all done digitally these days, as
1: yeah.
0: I understand it.
1: Used to have a credit card-like thing they sent you, now it's not.
0: Yeah, so how would a person, okay, let's say that I received this, what do I get? I get a code?
1: You get an app. You get a code,
0: oh, okay.
1: And then you have to download the app and enter the code, and then it's yours.
0: And then you go into whatever this place of business is that is doing a co-donation deal. It's a 2-for-1 and that sort of thing, huh?
1: I guess I've never used the app.
0: Boy, I'm telling you, we're living in the past, aren't we?
1: Sure are.
0: Here on Memory Lane, indeed. Okay, so there's that one, $120. But I'm looking right now at a little kit. Like when you go to a one of these outdoor deals, and you know, the weather might be a little iffy. I mean, you know, I went to Woodstock and left because the weather was iffy. This is true. But it's a little iffy. It's really handy if you have some gear with you. Some people will bring chairs. But this here thing is just kind of a roll. It's a roll. It's water
1: small.
0: Resistant.
1: It's lightweight.
0: You carry. Yeah, it's got a handle on it.
1: Yeah.
0: And so, what level does that one come in on?
1: At $240 a year.
0: Ooh. So that's $10 a month. That's $20.
1: $20.
0: Really, okay, $20 a month. And this thing, which is now in a very fashionable blue plaid pattern that Honky Tonk don't like so much as the old one, but
1: no, I like Lauren, the blue better.
0: Oh, you do?
1: Yes.
0: Well, wait, you, me, and Lauren, and
1: yeah.
0: I mean, I don't know, probably Ronnie Ron.
1: And you'll be the envy of everybody at the festival if
0: you've
1: got this.
0: Where'd you get that thing?
1: Yeah.
0: And I'm sure it's got the logo on it someplace,
1: and
0: too.
1: Then you can tell them, well, become a member of KNBA, and you can have one, too.
0: That's right. So if this appeals to you, if this is an idea, this is your incentive, this is your thank you, make the call. 877-796-2700. You can be anonymous if you want, or tell them. I mean, you're going to have to tell them who you are, but you can say, I will remain anonymous at 877-796-2700. You can also do it online, and many, many do, at knba.org. Yeah, you just went online, work it out and say, no, I don't want my name announced.
1: But we like to say your name.
0: We'll see the donation anyway, and we'd be happy to thank Anonymous.
1: Yes.
0: If that's what you want. But it's really nice sometimes when someone just steps forward like Bernie, you know, and it's an incentive for others to, I forgot. Now Bernie's ponied up. I better too. You know, it's that way. It's sort of like a little challenge to other people that you know, which is part of how we expand our membership. So, yeah, let us know that you're on our side, okay? 877-796-2700 or go to knba.org.

0: And I want to thank new member Cheryl Antonucci. And
1: yeah,
0: yes,
1: all right.
0: Thank you so much. And Karen Anderson, too. Thank you.
2: Oh, man. I'm not talking into a sponge. There's actually somebody there.
1: Here at the crossroads of the generations, we're gathering, indeed.

0: Yes, I do.
1: I make believe.
0: I make believe that you'll always be my very own. Yes, I do.

0: behind even the darkest cloud, the sun can shine.
1: If you'll make believe.
0: If you'll just make believe. Then I'll be there with you. And all of our dreams will come true. And we'll both live in a world

thanks so much for listening to the Truck Stop. The sound of Bill Anderson, a good example of the old whispering Bill technique. Yeah, whispering Bill Anderson. Still going, I believe, at his age. Bill Anderson. On the Truck Stop, we started the set with Tyler Childers, and I guess they ought to name a song after you, John Prine's song. Tyler does a nice job there. Vince Gill, Terry Clark with a Lubin Brothers song. I Can't Keep You in Love with Me. I detect a certain theme here appearing in the Truck Stop. And always great songwriting. And I discovered one a couple weeks ago, and I just, you know, when I listened to it, I thought, you know, this is a really good song. And I'm going to play it again, even though I just played it a couple weeks ago. Brandi Clark and The Best One.

0: Yeah, I don't know. It was country music. Jack Daniels, if you please. Well, it's past noon, I know. David Allen Coe here on the truck stop. Steve Heimel, the old bull rider. And Nancy Crowden, the
1: honky tonk girl.
0: Which one should note that you are sober, actually.
1: Yes. What, 30 years now?
0: Take some of the fun out of the honky tonking, I suppose.
1: No. Makes it better because I know what actually happened.
0: Oh, that's beautiful. Well, it's glad to have you here, and we have another new member to report.
1: Yay, thank you.
0: Yeah, Deborah Lathrop has become a new member at the $240 level, so that probably means that blanket there.
1: You get to take this blanket
0: you get
1: to your next outdoor, oh. Even for fishing. I mean, you could sit on the bank and sit on this if
0: thank
1: you
0: wanted to. Thank you. Thank you, Deborah. That's good to see new members coming in. It's what we actually really need to have. They set a goal, I think, of what, 50?
1: Uh-huh.
0: What they said? And we're short of it. But I know there are 50 people right now in this audience right this minute who are not members, but two of them became. Now, that's something. That's progress. And that's what we're here for. We're just jumping in here in between these great old tunes we find along memory lane and just reminding you that it's membership week. A couple of times a year, we come in, and it's a special show. You know, I mean, often it's either me here or it's Nancy here. But when it's membership, we're both here.
1: Yep. You know,
0: and we're teaming up because that makes it a little more entertaining to listen to the engagement between the people as opposed to one person in there whining away.
1: 1 year you weren't here, though. You had to go to Pennsylvania.
0: It'll happen.
1: And Camille Conti came in.
0: Well, now there's some energy for you.
1: Yeah.
0: And energy is what is the contagious element. I mean, that's what it is. I mean, you want thoughtfulness, you want engagement, you want people like paying attention. And, you know, to me, that's part of what I love about country music is that I can pay attention to it, and my attention will be rewarded by like good musicianship, a good story, some wacky rhymes, a twist in the writing that Brandy Clark, you know, it's just like, you know, the good ones don't smell like cigarettes and so forth, but the best ones do. I mean, it's, what do you even do with it? I mean, it can't be said better. It's like, it's poetry. It's poetry. And it's right here encoded in country music. But to tell you the truth, I mean, you go and you listen to a station calls itself country. I'm good for usually about 10, 12 minutes. And then something's going to happen that's annoying me. Now, it might be the commercial, but it's often because all the songs are the same. And we say, I can't help myself, you know. I can't help myself. Oh, no, ain't these girls pretty? These country girls have got all. Oh, isn't it wonderful to be a country boy? Oh, it's the same old crap over and over and over again. You know, it's like, okay, if you could be more eloquent about it. And it's the repeating the same instrumental licks. But if you look at the history of country music, there is so much said there, so much history in there. It embodies the history that the songs were written in because it is in the folk-like of the people. I mean, those are the songs people put on the jukeboxes, you know, to send messages to one another. You know what I mean? Down in the honky-tonk, you push it in and say, pardon me, you left your tear on the jukebox. I'm afraid it got mixed up with mine.
1: What I remember is the guys, when the last teardrop falls, and Freddie Fender, you know, singing in Spanish, and the guys, they became Latin lovers. And
0: instant Latin lovers in the late hours when everybody, the ones remaining, start looking better than they did before.
1: There's after 2 a.m.ers and after 3 a.m.ers.
0: Okay, well, Julie Jorgensen jumped in with a membership.
1: Thank you, Julie.
0: An existing member, however. Julie, thank you so much for your membership of loyalty to KMBA and keeping the whole operation going the way that we like it to be. You know, it's funny that you'd have to put energy into keeping things the way they are, but it's the way it works. So you don't put energy in, it ain't going to come back out.
1: So right now you can call 1-877-796-2777.

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1: As I believe Elvis Presley once said, it's now or never. This is the last day of the membership drive.

Okay, I think I got one for those guys standing around the jukebox. Pretending to be Spanish. Texas Tornadoes, friends.

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0: heavens, what an exciting Kentucky Derby we had yesterday. Yeah, if that's any indication, we got an exciting season coming up. 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
1: Bye.

0: George and Tammy. We're not the Jet Set. George Jones, Tammy Wynette here on the Truck Stop. Started with Molly and 10 Books and Bill Monroe, of course, and his Bluegrass Boys. You know, it's mostly their so-and-so and the Bluegrass Boys, but not Bill Monroe. It's his Bluegrass Boys, just like it's Bob Wills and his Texas Playboys. Yeah, because they're special.
1: I want to thank Stephanie Nichols. Always nice to see a new name come up on the screen. Somebody, an existing member like Stephanie, thank you.
0: Yeah, thank you for your pledge to KMBA. It's membership week, and we're looking for a bunch of new members. If you're not a member, do it now. 1-877-796-2700. I'm not even sure you have to do the one on that.
1: Not anymore.
0: Or
1: no.
0: Go to KMBA.org. I got to send out a song to my pal, my compadre, Duke Russell. Duke Russell, paint this town, Duke.

fill the whole bucket and paint this town. Old Crow Medicine Show there. Jim Lauderdale helped out in writing that song, Paint This Town, sending that out to Duke Russell, whose show of photographs, well, it's him and a photographer who, there was a whole archive of photographs of old Anchorage from the 1940s, and then Duke Russell's paintings of many of the same and similar scenes, and it opened on Friday night, and the place was absolutely jam-packed. I mean, congratulations, Duke. Wonderful artwork, and the turnout, an absolutely incredible turnout of people who wanted to see those paintings, really, of memory lane, because all these things that Duke paints, they're all changing all the time. So it's watching history parade by right there in the art gallery, all the way up on the fourth floor of the museum. I would recommend it highly.

0: country music, piano music. Three guesses who that was.
1: Justin Time? No, who was? I'm unsure.
0: Mario Carboni.
1: Oh, gosh. Okay.
0: I got you.
1: Wrong.
0: Steve Heimel, the old bull rider here with the honky-tonk girl. Both of us right here in the studio, live in front of you and live unpredictable radio. Just bringing the best radio we can for the cause of, what? Memory Lane and Membership Week. And we got a bunch of people to thank, members, old members, members that are renewing, adding to, and so forth. So I'm going to launch right now, okay? I want to thank Laurel Flynn and Charlie Overby for their addition to an existing membership. Thank you so much, Laurel and Charlie. Gail Connolly, a new member of KMBA. Welcome to the club, Gail. Jim and Edith Borderstroff have chimed in with a pledge, adding to the existing membership. Thank you so much. So,
1: thank you, everyone.
0: Yeah, we're piling on the new members. We're at 32 new members here. We're going for 50 here. We're going to go until 3 o'clock in the show. I think we could do it during the show.
1: I mean, I think so, too, yes.
0: They're out there. They need to be just educated and persuaded. We'll just do the best we can, and I think the music sometimes does all the talking for us.
1: And you need to call 1-877-796-2700 or go to knba.org now.
0: That's all it takes, and you sign up, and we see it here on the readout, and thank you very much. You want to be anonymous? Go ahead. I'll thank you for that. Oh, my. Ralph Stanley and Iris DeMint. Well, now that's bound to be good.

Dave Alvin and Jimmy Dale Gilmore, stealing. Before that, Iris DeMent singing with Ralph Stanley and Trust Each Other. Here on the Truck Stop Best in the Roots of Country and Western Music. So glad to have you here, Steve Heimel, the old bull rider on Memory Lane. And I'm remembering back in the 1960s when I was did not do all I could for the civil rights struggle. I thought, well, I'm an art student. Artists are above politics. Well, that ain't true. I learned that ain't true. And now we're in a situation where the Supreme Court has decided that the civil rights era is over and we no longer need a Voting Rights Act. Yeah, they pretty much annulled it here this past week. Bringing back Jim Crow. I mean, this is a fact. This happened. The Supreme Court just did this. And it makes these old folk songs, protest songs like this, sung by Pete Seeger, come right back and be in our faces again, ladies and gentlemen.

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Ain't nothing but a fool to live like this. Out all night, running wild. 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

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Woman, would you weep for me? One more. They say roses are red and violets are purple, sugar sweet, so is maple syrup. And I'm the seventh out of seven sons. A battery was a pistol. I'm a son of a

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And after all these years, I find I've just been wasting my time. So I just think I'll take my foolish pride and put it on a southbound freight and ride. Go on back to the loved ones, the ones that I left waiting so far behind.

And back on memory lane, I don't know those two songs. My dad would have been 101 years old today, and he used to walk around the house, "I want to go home," and dang me, in his boxer shorts with a cigarette hanging out of his mouth. And that's what I see every time either one of those songs comes on. The set started with Black, Brown, and White Blues, Pete Seeger, "Dang Me," Roger Miller, and Bobby Bear with "Detroit City." David Allen Coe.

0: And that was Norman Blake with the Down Home Summertime Blues. And I'm just saying, come on, Summertime Blues, because I want it.
1: Yeah, that's a fantastic pick in there.
0: Sure is. Panheads Forever, Dave and Alan Coe and Troy Hensley, the unknown legend. And I just want to say the Harley songs, I Saw a Bike Headed North on the Highway Today. So summer
1: They're piling in down the street from us. I got the Hells Angels clubhouse, you know, and they've been piling in greater numbers in the last couple of weeks.
0: It's a little bit too cold. It was, what, 34 this morning. Anyway, I want to thank some new members. Well, a whole family. Alicia Vorderstrass, Eric Vorderstrass.
1: Yeah.
0: And Kenneth Vorderstrass.
1: The family.
0: Also want to thank new member Galen Flint. Thank you so much, everyone. Thank you, Galen. Thank you, Eric. Thank you, Kenneth and Alicia, too.
1: It puts us at 35 new members. We're looking for 50. That was the goal for the whole membership drive, and we're piling a bunch of them.
0: We sure are. Thank you.
1: Yeah, we've got 15 more to go here, and we'll do it.
0: I know there's 15 people out there that can help.
1: 15 people that can be educated to the responsibility of supporting this radio station right here, KMBA.
0: And you know, the old bull rider has been in radio for what? 65 years?
1: Yeah, around in there.
0: Yeah, and he's worked for public radio for a really long time. And I chose
1: to come over to public radio because it had a little bit more artistic freedom and room to do the things that I thought were important to do.
0: And he's wonderful. I feel, you know, every week that I come in, I feel so honored to sit in a room with this guy. I mean, he's a legend. Really, Steve? Really? Whoa. I'd have write one of those weepy country songs about it.
1: I'm ready for that. I'd like that.
0: But, hey, you can become a member now. And if you're already a member, you can make an additional donation. The number
1: Absolutely. We had a number of those chiming in.
0: We sure have.
1: Which was really good. We're piling it in. It's the last day. So, you know, you get in the habit of getting to this spot on your radio, the 90 level of your radio. And, you know, because it goes with what you're doing, you know, with whether it's like the news, the talk, the music, the weekends, however it blends in. You discover a couple of times a year that they're talking along with the music, and they're talking about money, but, you know, maybe you try and shy away, and, okay, I'll come back a little later. Come back. And they're still doing it. Well, this is the last day we'll be doing it, okay? So this is your last chance, so... Yeah, it's like, oh, I'll do it later.
0: You only have to listen to it from us 2 days a year, so.
1: Yeah, but do it now, 877-796-2700. Take that jump. You'll feel so much better once you really are a member. You can even do it online at knba.org. 877-796-2700. We'd be so happy to thank you for becoming a new member of KMBA.
0: Thank you.
1: Or adding.

Too stiff to flip, too poop to flop. I'd die if I tried to fly.

And that was David Ball with Thinking Problems. Started with Tennessee Ernie Ford. Boy, I can remember him when I was a kid. Country Junction, Sid King and the Five Strings with Sag Dragon Fall. Sorry, that's funny to me. Terry Clark, I've Got Better Things to Do, and I've Got Something Better to Do. I want to thank existing member Diane Herman for her additional donation, and also existing members Dan and Sharon Boyette. Thank you so much. And another one right there, Matt Johnson, just came up on the screen. Thank you so much. You can still call 1-877-96-2700 or go to knba.org.

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1: But I'm just an old man now, covered with scars. Most of them I got fighting in them redneck bars, and a bunch of new tattoos that Squinch put on me. Well, he covered up the ones I'd gotten years ago, back in prison when I was just Dave Coe, and I wasn't famous then, and I wasn't free. Well, I grew up in a three-room rundown shack at the foot of the mountain by a railroad track, where decent folks don't go when the sun goes down. Now, Daddy worked the coal mines, and he worked on cars, and Mama go to church, and Daddy go to bars, and well, most folks just called it the hillbilly part of town. We had a 55 Chevy when I was 15. I painted it red, but I was still green. Shoot, I couldn't even afford to buy it gas.

Now, one of my sisters was a lady of the night. 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She never made the funeral when Daddy died. I said I'd forgive her, but I guess I lied. There's just no way to hide the way I feel. Now, me and my brothers took our sister Diane down to the funeral home to see the old man. Jimmy was the oldest, and Diane was the youngest one. Now, Ray was in the middle, and then there was me. And I'm the one at 23 who grew up to be that Yankees rebel son. Now, time.

Texas, heat and mosquito. Standing by the house where he made his deals, and around the porch there was a bunch of old wheels and some used Harley Davidson parts that he sold for cash. There was 50 holes in an old tin roof. Me and my family was living proof. A perfect example of poor white trash. And if that ain't country, I'll kiss your ass.

0: Nice and rowdy. David Allen Coe, and If That Ain't Country. And the old bull rider's got a story to tell you.
1: Yeah, you know, it was at the Pacifica radio station in Houston, Texas. I was working at the commercial station across the street. And this other outfit, Pacifica, the public broadcasting, got so desperate that it started playing progressive country music. And it attracted quite a few fans, and also the Lone Star Beer Company to provide lubrication for their various events that they ginned up. Basically, a lot of out-of-work DJs suddenly discovering country music, and that particular, what can I say, it's like countercultural aspect to it down in Texas. And there was a lot of it going on. Willie Nelson had moved down there, Jerry Jeff Walker. But it was starting to percolate out kind of beyond the bohemian fringes there, emanating not just from Austin, but also there in Houston. And so this radio station went just full throttle right on into it, and it was so popular. And then they had a benefit concert, 1974. Called the Tribute to the Cosmic Cowboy, and it drew a huge number of people, and it put the station in the black, which was like something they were highly unaccustomed to. And so they immediately started spending money. And the next year, I was actually involved with the station, and I had been out of town, but I came in just in time for the son of the Cosmic Cowboy benefit concert, and you know, being involved with the station and everything, you walk right in and be part of the crew. It's in the middle of the concert. I'm walking there, and there's this character standing there, not ready to go on stage yet. And it is David Allen Coe, who's kind of a big and kind of scary guy. And he was putting on, ladies and gentlemen, this is true. This is absolute fact. He was putting on a girdle. All right. We've changed a couple of words. Said hello, said goodbye, and that's my experience of David Allen Coe. But what a monument. And we don't have him to kick around anymore because we've lost him now.
0: And the last memory I have of seeing him, Heartworn Highways Revisited, he's got the rattiest freaking orange wig on you've ever seen with ponytails.
1: Always an entertainer.
0: And this is Spring Membership Drive here at KNBA, and we're still looking for someone to call. 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

0: That was Chris Knight and John Prine, Mexican Home. Vernon Oxford with How High Does the Cotton Grow, Mama? Talking about somebody that went to Canada. And Tom Paxton, Lyndon Johnson told the nation, and boy, I guess I shouldn't go there. It is spring membership drive, amongst other things, and that's why we're both here talking today.
1: Yeah, it's springtime, and you know, everything's greening up, and people are refreshing their memberships in KMDA. I mean, it's happening. It's happening quite overwhelmingly this afternoon. We tried to gin up some new members and had some success at that.
0: We sure did. And a lot of existing members are giving an additional donation. Thank you.
1: It was absolutely wonderful. Realistically, only a small part of the audience of public broadcasting jumps in and actually financially supports it. I mean, this is a well-known fact. And they're always thinking, well, you know, if we could just... We just take that 10% and get it up around 20, it'd be doubling our income. You know, hey, it's easier said than done, because it's a voluntary decision that you make as a person who is in this media environment we live in now, with all its flaws and weird, deceptive advertising and everything. And you get to this spot on your radio dial and you'll find that. You don't find real good, clean information. You find real human beings, not machines, running a radio station. And you find a really unusual, tasteful selection of music and community interview programs and local bands. Local bands actually come in here and play and talk. I mean, yeah, I'm looking at a leaflet right now from the Concert Association, who are going to be doing the summer concert series in the parks outdoors in town. And it makes me think of a thank you gift that we have here. I have one right here in my hand, right here, a thank you gift for a person who becomes a member at the $240 a year level. It is the Festival Blanket. It is water resistant. It is a fleece. You can bag yourself up inside this thing. You can put it on top of you, put it underneath of you, and you can carry it. It has a handle on it. You're all set, and it has the very cool logo. I mean, some people are really into the wanting to show off that they're members. You know what I'm talking about? They do. You know, I haven't seen any bumper stickers lately because I don't think they're making them. But, hey, we got this. We got this right here. Yeah, and no T-shirts, you know. So we got that at the $240 membership level. What is that? It's $20. $20 a month. Yeah. Isn't that right?
0: Yeah.
1: Yeah. And you do this just by going to KMBA.org and signing yourself up. And you can sign yourself out, too, if you'd like. But you're making your pledge. Or you can do it by phone at 877-796-2700. And once you've done that, it bops into the computer here, and through the magic of telecommunications, we find out. And we'd be more than happy to thank you during the truck stop, because that means that management gets a message that says, hey, you know, they really like this sort of thing.
0: Yeah, people appreciate us, crazy people.
1: They really like this sort of thing. So, yeah, here's a set of concerts that are going to be in the Balthos Apollo Park, Nightingale McKay Park. This is all through the summer. Tequila Park, the Ray E. Stork Park, that's Matt Hopper, by the Roman Candles, and Stevenson Park and Cuddy Park, Nervous Wreck, going to be there. And, you know, it's outdoors. You're going to bring your own chair, or you can bring this cool blue KNBA Festival blanket. That's right, $240, and it's a thank you gift. It goes to you. Yeah, that's what I'm here to talk about. The thank you gift for your membership commitment to KMBA. And all these, then there's Salmon Fest, right? Well, there's maybe just going out and lying down on the grass, and maybe it's wet. So you got one of these right here.
0: Or you could sit on it while you're fishing on a riverbank.
1: By golly, you sure could. So that's what it is. Once again, the phone number, 877-796-2700. Go to KMBA.org. We'd like to welcome you as a new member to KMBA. And wow, you get that blanket too.
0: Yeah, I appreciate everyone.

Now, that's a beautiful thought, isn't it? Merle Haggard and Chester Smith, When the Whole World Stands Together, Holding Hands. Daryl Mosley, The Bible in the Drawer, and the Dillards with Somebody Touch Me. And I want to say thank you to three existing members that just made a pledge. Ed Sundin, hey, Ed, haven't seen you for a few years. Maybe one of these days you can come back down during a membership drive. We'd love to see you. Penny Panliner, thank you, Penny. And Michael Petrula, thanks so much, Michael.

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0: Oh, what a beautiful voice. That was Tammy Wynette and Another Lonely Song. Big Dipper, Red Sovine, Gene Watson and Rhonda Vincent, It Ain't Nothing New, and Johnny Bush, Devil's Disciple. We have gotten another existing member that made an additional. Robert Zarneski, thank you so very much. Man, every time a name pops up here, I just start jumping up and down in my seat and get so happy and a big smile on my face. I want to thank everybody. There are too many names to even mention everyone in one role today.
1: Bravissimo, bravissimo.
0: Yes.
1: And all the new members that are coming in, maybe we'll get a few more here before we close out the truck stop at 3 o'clock this afternoon. Lauren came walking in here and he said, well, okay, here's where they're calling from. Well, I said, well, it was Anchorage, right? Palmer, was it? Yeah. Okay. No, one Talkeetna, one Sutton, two Kodiak, one Palmer, one Seward, one Wasilla, and 5, 10, 12 Anchorage. How about that?
0: That's good. Great.
1: It is. Well, I'm just thinking about these thank you gifts because they keep staring me in the face. And I've talked several times about the wonderful festival blanket.
0: You haven't talked about the dry bag yet.
1: Exactly. And I was thinking about it because, you know, I in my younger days, and which really just ended a few years ago. I mean, I'm still quite childish, but I was an Appalachian Trail hiker. I mean, it's hiking, you know, for months at a time, carrying everything on your back. And I always had this pouch with me. And in this pouch, I had like a couple Band-Aids, a little antibiotic cream, a little pair of tweezers, survival gear, a compass, a fish hook, and a fly, and some leader, and a sinker. A little lead sinker. I always take a little lead sinker. You just pinch it on there, right, and it'll sink your... You might really want a fish, right? And it's much better. I'm telling you, try and make a fish hook. It ain't that easy unless you grew up making fish hooks in a traditional sort of way.
0: I could always go noodling, my grandpa. God, that would be terrifying.
1: Or you could stand up there, just put both your hands in there and wait for the fish. Just put them together real quick and toss them up on the bank. But toss them far or they'll get back. Yeah, I know. But So I do. I have this thing. I've had it since 1977 or so. It's a little pouch that I carry around. It's pretty waterproof, but not as good as this one here. If you were to become a member of KMBA or join up or add to your membership, come in at the $360 a year level, you would get the dry bag survival kit mailed to you. And this would include, well, it's got the logo on it. It's a little dry bag, right? And it's got what you need. So you have your first aid, your emergency blanket, your survival guide, and a number of other items that are not listed.
0: It's got a cold pack in it, like if you had something you needed cold to drink or whatever.
1: It's right there. But this is important. I mean, so then here you are investing in the sustainability of your own future. Your own survival, as well as the sustainability of KMBA. Now, what could be better than that? And you'd feel so good once you'd done it because you'd known you're making everything more secure. You're assuring everybody's future. So the phone number to do this is 877 796

0: Sturgill Simpson and voices Conway Twitty, a Hank Williams song, I Can't Stop Loving You, and Pat Patterson with Touch My Heart. Another one, an existing member, Ken Pratt. Thank you so much, Ken. Man, we've had so many people call in today. It's just wonderful.
1: Fantastic, and thank you very much. Thanks for listening. And anyway, thank you for your selection of fine music this afternoon.
0: And I always, I always come in here and enjoy every word out of his mouth and everything he plays. I mean, he's a legend.
1: Hallelujah.
0: Yeah.
1: The legend lives on.
0: Sure does. 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
0: Or go to knba.org. You can still do it. There's a couple of minutes. You can still do it during our show. Coming up next is the Reggae Mix with Prince Albert. Have a good week. Be safe. Keep a song in your heart. Always be kind. Bye, guys.

to the night that you've been hoping for the road to wash out. King Kong's coming full steam, gonna steal.

Howdy, I'm Red Stewart, the curator of Southern Exposure, a hard-to-categorize little volunteer radio show that plays music that could be new or it could be going back to the 60s and largely centers around that state that got runner-up for largest state in the union. You probably won't have heard of many of the bands I will play in this time slot going forward, but that doesn't make them bad. If you enjoy the show, tune in next week. Let's get to it.

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Hope you all are enjoying the show this evening. We are settling in for the second hour of Red Stewart's Southern Exposure. This part of the show tends to kick back, put its feet up, and have a cold one as far as the music goes. Let's see what's next in the playlist.

Well, we are about to wrap up Red Stewart's Southern Exposure soon. Hope you enjoyed the show. We should be airing a new show again next week around the same time you're hearing this one. 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

brother. You will not be able to plug in, turn on, and cop out. You will not be able to lose yourself on Skag and skip out for beer during commercials, because the revolution will not be televised.

be televised. There will be no pictures of pigs shooting down brothers on the instant replay. There will be no pictures of pigs shooting down brothers on the instant replay. There will be no pictures of Whitney Young being run out of Harlem on a rail with a brand new process. There will be no slow motion or still lifes of Roy Wilkins strolling.

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But when the heat comes, something takes a hold. Can I kick it? 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

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I swear I'll get there just the same. 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

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I'm inviting you to join me every week and enjoy 2 hours of new and original music. I'll be spinning you the tunes from our Indigenous musicians along with great interviews. I'll be mixing it up for you every Saturday at 7 o'clock to 9 o'clock p.m. It's all happening right here. 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
1: Trita Parsi, thanks so much for being with us. Executive Vice President of the Quincy Institute for Responsible Statecraft, thanks for joining us. That does it for today's show. A very happy birthday to Dennis Moynihan. I'm traveling to Toronto today to speak at the Radio Days North America Conference, then we'll appear at screenings of the new documentary about Democracy Now!, Steal This Story, Please. I will be Thursday night and Friday morning at the Main Cinema in Minneapolis, then in Chicago Friday night, and for two screenings on Saturday at

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0: Live from NPR News in Washington, I'm Dave Mattingly. U.S. Navy guided missile destroyers and at least two American-flagged commercial ships have moved through the Strait of Hormuz. That's according to U.S. Central Command. CENTCOM says the destroyers are helping to guide commercial ship traffic in the narrow waterway at President Trump's direction. That's despite Iran warning American military vessels to stay out of the strait. CENTCOM is denying Iran's claim that it struck a U.S. naval ship in the strait with two missiles. The National Transportation Safety Board and the FAA are investigating after a United Airlines jet struck a light pole and a tractor trailer on the New Jersey Turnpike yesterday as it was landing in Newark. None of the more than 200 people aboard the flight from Venice, Italy, was injured. The truck driver suffered minor injuries. The first of 1,500 beagles from a Wisconsin research farm are being moved to shelters ahead of their planned adoptions. Celine Milcarrick is with Paws Chicago. Her shelter took in 25 of the dogs.
1: These dogs have never been in a home, and so we want to make sure that they are set up with everything that they need in order to trust human kindness and really get the chance to just be dogs.
0: That biomedical research facility recently gave up the animals. This is NPR News from Washington. Lawmakers in Alabama are being called into special session today in Montgomery to start redrawing the state's congressional map. It follows last week's ruling by the U.S. Supreme Court that weakened a key provision of the Voting Rights Act. Kyle Gassett with Troy Public Radio has more.
2: Currently, two of the seven congressional representatives from Alabama are Black and are Democrats. They were both elected in 2024 after a Supreme Court decision ruled Alabama had diluted the power of Black residents. Now, with last week's decision, Republicans in the red state see an opportunity to draw maps that will favor them. Kirk D. Carrington marched in Selma on Bloody Sunday in 1965 for changes in the law that became the Voting Rights Act.
3: The things that was in the Voting Rights was for the people that was being suppressed. Now you want to come back and repeat history.
2: Alabama joins other southern states that are moving to redraw maps, possibly in time for the upcoming midterm elections. From NPR News, I'm Kyle Gassett in Montgomery, Alabama.
0: Lawmakers in Tennessee will be convening in Nashville tomorrow to look at redrawing their congressional map. Tennessee and Alabama have Republican governors and GOP-controlled legislatures. Stocks on Wall Street are mixed this morning. The Dow is off 67 points. The S&P is up 9. I'm Dave Mattingly in Washington.
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6: Good morning. It's Monday, May 4th. With KUAC News, I'm Patrick Gilchrist. The University of Alaska system will have a new president this summer. The Board of Regents appointed Fairbanks attorney Matt Cooper to the role last week. KTOO's Jamie Deep reports.
7: Matt Cooper formally served as general counsel for the university. He will succeed President Pat Pitney, who will retire later this month. Pitney said during Friday's emergency regents meeting, she's pleased with the selection and called Cooper a genuine leader.
8: It makes my stepping down, although always difficult and bittersweet, but makes my stepping down so much easier knowing Matt's going to take on the mantle for the University of Alaska.
7: Cooper has been an attorney with a private law firm since 2024. Before that, he worked for the university's general counsel office for 13 years. He spent the last 4 years of his tenure with the university as the top legal officer. Cooper was also a member of the Fairbanks North Star Borough Assembly from 2015 to 2022 and chaired the assembly's ethics board for 2 years after that, according to his resume. The Board of Regents went through a closed process to find a new president after Pitney announced her retirement last November. According to a university press release, a hiring committee vetted more than 50 applicants and recommended 3 finalists. Student, faculty, staff, and leadership representatives from each campus confidentially met with each finalist and gave feedback to the board. University of Alaska Fairbanks faculty formally opposed the non-transparent process in a resolution in March. Jonathan Taylor, the university's director of public affairs, said in an interview with KTOO the process balanced getting stakeholder input with protecting the confidentiality of candidates.
9: We've seen in higher education generally, there's a tendency for people who are currently in positions at other universities, whether that be other university presidents or chancellors or deans, to not want to participate if there's going to be a public finalist evaluation process.
7: He says a public process can create risk for candidates that are not selected and impact their careers in the long term. Regent Karen Perdue says the confidential feedback from university community members helped inform the board's decision.
10: One of the things that I felt was so important with the comments about Matt was pretty much a broad agreement that he's a very good listener. He's a very collaborative individual. That is been his history at the university.
7: Cooper's starting compensation package will be close to $430,000, which is about $2,000 greater than Pitney's package for this year. Pitney's last day is May 21st. Cooper's expected first day is August 3rd. Vice President of University Relations Michelle Rizik will serve as the interim president in between. In Juneau, I'm Jamie Deep.
6: Legislators grilled Governor Mike Dunleavy's pick for Attorney General during a series of contentious confirmation hearings last week. Attorney General designee Stephen Cox appeared before 2 Senate committees ahead of a confirmation vote expected in the coming weeks. Cox is a former U.S. attorney appointed by Trump to prosecute federal crimes in the Eastern District of Texas in 2020, before Dunleavy appointed him last August to fill a vacancy left by gubernatorial candidate Treg Taylor. Cox was the chief legal officer for Bristol Bay Industrial, a subsidiary of the regional Native Corporation. Cox told lawmakers he'd focused on a few key areas in his 9 months in office: resource development, consumer protection, and his top priority, domestic violence and sexual assault.
11: I've spent much of my career in law enforcement settings where the stakes are real. Decisions affect liberty, public safety, and public trust. That experience shapes how I approach this office.
6: Lawmakers, though, raised deep concerns over a number of controversial choices Cox has made in his short tenure as Attorney General. Some questioned the Department of Law's advice to comply with a federal Justice Department request for confidential voter information, which sparked a lawsuit from civil rights groups. Other lawmakers questioned the large number of amicus briefs the state has joined since Cox was appointed by the Dunleavy administration. Senate President Gary Stevens, a Kodiak Republican, got a little choked up while asking Cox why he'd signed on to a brief in support of President Donald Trump's executive order sharply restricting birthright citizenship. Stevens said his own ancestors were immigrants.
12: It baffles me that people argue against that. It just baffles me. How can you, or your department, or anyone in the administration, argue against birthright citizenship? It's in our Constitution. It's a moral issue. I'd appreciate your honest answer.
6: Cox said he'd given it a lot of thought. He echoed the Trump administration's position.
11: My view of the Constitution under the 14th Amendment is that it is not simply birth on the territory, that you also have to be not subject to foreign jurisdiction, and that there has to be some kind of allegiance.
6: Cox said the questions were tough but fair. He's due for another confirmation hearing this afternoon in front of the House Judiciary Committee. Cox and Dunleavy's dozens of other nominees to cabinet positions and various state boards and commissions are expected in the coming weeks ahead of the legislature's constitutional deadline to adjourn for the year. Alaskans between the ages of 12 and 15 have the highest rate of ATV crash injuries compared to other age groups. That's according to data from emergency department visits from 2019 to 2024 in a bulletin released by the State Public Health Division. Riley Fitting is an injury epidemiologist for the state. He says it's a good reminder that even if a kid isn't driving an ATV, it's important for them to wear protective gear.
13: We saw very frequent injuries, like the specific injuries associated with ATV-related visits, for lacerations, traumatic brain injuries, bone fractures, and those ED visits being common among youth.
6: He says riders should wear helmets, boots, and long pants and sleeves. Fitting says the north and southwest regions of the state had the highest rates of injury from ATV crashes. He says that's likely because more Alaskans ride ATVs for transportation in those areas. Alaskans also die from ATV injuries at about four times the rate as people in the lower 48. Fitting says that's also likely a reflection of how much Alaskans use ATVs for transport.
13: Not all places in Alaska have roads that we can drive on. So often we have to rely on these machines to go over uneven terrain, snow, terrain that has water maybe running over it that's shallow enough. That's all in essence, we rely on these machines.
6: About 40% of injuries in the state happened in ATV passengers. Fitting says for that reason, it's important that Alaskans don't overload an ATV with more people than capacity. Blake Geddes, a retired U.S. Air Force Brigadier General, will run for Lieutenant Governor alongside Republican gubernatorial candidate Shelley Hughes. The Alaska Beacon reports that Hughes announced Geddes as her running mate on Thursday. Alaska Governor Mike Dunleavy, a Republican, is term limited after serving from 2018 to 2026. Hughes is one of 18 candidates for Alaska governor. Geddes, of Eagle River, grew up in Ohio and has lived in Alaska since 1994. He retired from the Air Force in 2018. He most recently was the director of Kids Outdoor Zone, a Christian youth ministry of Alliance Christian Fellowship Church in Eagle River, and a commercial airline pilot. Geddes is a registered Republican. As Lieutenant Governor, Geddes said that he would ensure the integrity of Alaska's elections, oversee a government automation and modernization program, advocate for the return of federal lands to the state, and eliminate redundancy and waste. For KUAC News, I'm Patrick Gilchrist.

Good morning. It's 6 minutes after the hour of 7 o'clock, and you're listening to Morning Edition on KUAC. 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Sunrise today was at 5.05 a.m., sunset this evening at 10.31 p.m. That gives us a total of 17 hours and 26 minutes of the sun above the horizon, a gain of 7 minutes from yesterday. We have a waning gibbous moon with 92% illumination. The new moon will be on May 16th. 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Saturday, May 16th from 8 a.m. to 3 p.m. Information on Facebook at Fairbanks Aviation Day 2026.

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2: And good morning, 7:19 on Monday, May 4th, 2026. You've got a Yukon Wireless right now, brought to you by Ruby Marine, also by the City of Galena, the Galena City School District, the United States Bureau of Indian Affairs, Alaska Community Foundation, Loudoun Tribal Council, the Lotto Tribal Council, Tanana Chiefs Conference, Galena Coffee Shop, and Alexander Lake Bed and Breakfast. I have 27.1 degrees here in Galena. Pretty cloudy morning going on out there. I see no sun. It looks like Huslia is seeing the sun this morning at 25 degrees. Nice. We got Caltag cloudy in 23. Ruby, also a cloudy sky in 31 degrees. Overcast over Tanana at 30. We have 27 in the Lotto with a partly sunny situation. Also, the sun trying to come out over Koyukuk, I guess, at 26 degrees. Work on it. It's partly sunny in Hughes at 25, and Allakaket mostly cloudy and 28. We have a heavily overcast sky over St. Mary's. That is supposed to change to partly sunny today. Watch for it. It is currently 25. It's no report out of Fairbanks this morning. Nothing there. Or in Nenana, for that matter. Looking at Fort Yukon, though, for a clear sky. 38 degrees already this morning, shooting for 60 this afternoon. And in Anchorage, it's raining all over them at 39. Over to our Yukon Wireless. It looks like due to a change in departure time tomorrow, I'm going to have to record the Tuesday Yukon Wireless this afternoon or evening. So please send over your announcements early if you have any. I'd appreciate that. Tim Bodoni will be filling in Wednesday through Friday this week while I'm away, and I thank you. The Galena Coffee Shop is closed this week from May 4th through the 8th. They'll be open on Saturday, however, from 11 to 1 on May 9th. 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Looks like Nicole Gregory and Hillary Evans will be running the bingo game this week. It's going to be a lot of fun at the Larson Charlie Community Hall. Come on out. May 7th, a Thursday game this week. That's Thursday, May 7th, this week, 6 p.m. We've added a game, $250 final game, so there will be 10 games on tap. Pull tabs on site. Doors open at 5:30. At the Community Hall for Bingo Thursday. Again, we have a new game added, a big $250 final game at the end of the night. I've also changed up a few of the games there, too. Congratulations to our Galena Post Office ladies, Adriana Havezi and Sheila Walton, for their National Performance Award recognition from the United States Postal Service. Outstanding job, and thanks for all you do down there. We appreciate you. Mother's Day steak dinner coming up. This one is sponsored by the high school boys basketball team on Saturday, May 9th at the SHS Commons from 5 to 7 p.m. Or if they sell out, it's $20 a plate. Sounds pretty good. Got a 6-ounce steak wrapped in bacon. You got baked potato side salad roll and an additional vegetable or side to go with that. Take it to go or have a sit down restaurant style experience and be served by the basketball team. That sounds pretty fun. 50 steaks have been ordered for the event, so make sure you get there early. That is Saturday, May 9, 5 to 7 p.m. at SHS Commons. Steak dinner. Bon appetit. Looks like Nalotto is getting ahead of it right now. They have their annual Memorial Day races all set up and scheduled. They got the marathons. They got the boys and girls high school races. They got hammer race, three-legged race, beverage scramble, dress-up race, balloon race, potato race, apple pass, dream whip contest. What is that? Egg toss, men and women tug of war, and spaghetti and lifesaver race, too. Man, it's going to be a busy couple of days out there in Nalotto, May 22nd and 23rd. They'll also be having their annual picnic on Saturday, donated by the City of Nalotto. Rock and roll dance both nights with prom on Friday. The band will be announced. There will be a band, so you come on out to Nalotto if you can make it for the Memorial Day races, May 22 and 23. Attention, Galena community members. Sustainable Energy for Galena, Alaska is asking everyone to take a short survey about locally grown produce. Your answers will help shape our greenhouse planning process and make sure they're focusing on the food issues that matter most to you and your family. You can fill out the survey online with the link and QR code or pick up a paper copy at the city office, the tribal office, or the SEGA office, too. Five participants will win a $20 gift card. More info at 656-7024 or at the email posted. A link to the greenhouse planning survey is at the wireless, as is the QR code for your phone. Just too easy. The Nalato City Council decided for the safety of surrounding villages that the package store will not be selling to non-residents from outside Nalato during the breakup season. The river looking a little dark in places out there. Some water showing. Stay off of it now. So effective now until the ice is clear. They want you to stay safe in Nalato and not visit on the big river right now. We'll wait till it breaks. The City Council greatly appreciates your immediate attention to this safety notice. I want to thank the City of Galena for getting the water line all fixed up over by Sweetser's. Again, the boil water notice has been lifted. I'm sure you've gotten the word on that by now. But, you know, thank the city for getting that done so quickly and working on a Saturday over the weekend, too. Loudon, well, that's old. Let's see about a message from Galena Sports Authority. They're wishing a thank you for setting up the tripod. Derek is Melka, Marilyn Burgett, Chad Burgett is Melka. Also, Tiffany George, Kurt Cochrane, Kellen and Cody George, and David Summer, Camden Cleaver, and Joe Cleaver for setting it up, painting it, and getting the poles together. They appreciate you at the Galena Sports Authority. The flood preparation meeting here in Galena is now set for May 6th at 1 p.m. in the City Council Chambers. That's Wednesday, May 6th, this week at 1 p.m. at the Council Chambers. A lot of good information up there under meetings about flood preparation advice. There's some pictures to remind you what we're preparing for. And, you know, lots of good advice, good phone numbers, good stuff to have posted around your house and think about it ahead of time, you know, and clean up, get ready, blah, blah, blah, blah, blah, blah. The Loudon Tribal Council holding its next regular meeting. That will be May 4th at 6:30 p.m. at the tribal office. Their agenda for the meeting is posted at the Yukon Wireless. They've also got the Elder Advisory Group luncheon scheduled for this week. That is Thursday, May 7th at noon at Loudon for the luncheon with the elders. They want to know what's on your mind, and they want to visit with you and get your input on protecting their traditions and your traditions and encouraging Alaska Native American Indian participation in their programs and ceremonies. If you need a ride, you can get one from Loudon at 331-0347. Elders, you're being summoned for lunch on Thursday at noon. Alaska Legal Services Corporation hosting their will clinic in June. You want to sign up by June 5th if you're interested. Spots will be limited, so you can get some expert help at Loudon at 331-0347. Beating night on Thursday night. Don't forget, that's going on through May 14th. You know, a couple of more times, they'll get together at the Loudon Multipurpose Room to do your artistic projects or graduation beating if you have it to do. More fun with company, you know. It's time to register for summer school in Galena. If you haven't got that done already, you know, give them a nudge, you know, or just sign them up without telling them. You know, you could do that too. 318-6608. What? Yeah. Also, cardboard has been asked for over there at the office. It's a construction-themed summer at SHS Summer School, so take your cardboard over there. They'll be using it better than the dumpster. They appreciate you at the SHS office. The Big River Public Broadcasting Corporation is still looking for more applicants for our scholarship program. Get your paperwork in, simple essay assignment, and your application form is requested at kiyu.com. 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The new visiting physicians have been posted under the healthcare corner. Make sure the Edgar Nonner Health Center knows what ails you at 888-753-9889. Anitha Peterson, looks like Angel Ambrose, Brent Meredith, and Michael Stempeck will all be here in May at various dates. Also, Tamara Huntington will be out of town May 2nd through the 15th. There will be a couple of closures in May as well. Friday, May 22nd, they'll be open for emergencies only from 1 to 5 p.m. for their annual all-staff meeting. And Monday, May 25th, is closed in observance of Memorial Day. And they look forward to seeing you at the Edgar Nolner Health Center or at your local clinic, too, wherever you hear me. You do be taking care of yourself now, all right? Of course you will. I am looking and looking for jobs. You know, there's a lot of work been posted at the Yukon Wireless right now. The City of Galena currently seeking to fill a couple of positions, a water plant operator and a power plant operator, both needed here in Galena. Those jobs are linked at the wireless, and they're looking for your phone call at 656-1301. The Loudoun Tribe accepting applications for summer youth supervisors and a mill operator needed this summer. 331-0347. Those are also posted in full detail. You have the summer youth program coming up. They're asking for tribal youth ages 14 to 21 to go to work. Parents, another good push, a nudge. May 15th, the deadline to apply. Full job descriptions are available there or at tenonachiefs.org. The city of Nalato looking for a water plant operator, a tribal police officer, and a patient advocate. That's Martha or Mabel waiting your call at 898-2339 in Nalato. Also, they want to construct a bridge, a major construction project there with RFP documents and amendments all posted at the wireless. Check out that job, see if you can handle it. 898-2339. Loudoun Tribe still accepting proposals for the sewer system repair over there for five residential homes in Galena. See the details at my place or at theirs and get your proposal in by May 17th. The Edgar Nolner Health Center is hiring through Tenenbaum Chiefs Conference at www.tenenbaumchiefs.org/careers. Personal care attendants and certified nursing aides needed at the Yukon Koyukuk Elder Assisted Living Facility at 656-2574. And, of course, the Galena City School District hiring big for next school year on both ends of our town at 656-1205 or at galenaalaska.org/employment. As I mentioned earlier, the Galena Coffee Shop is closed this week, May 4th through the 8th. They'll be open on Saturday for the big flower sale for Mother's Day, though. Better make your reservation now. Text it on over this week to 656-7371. They'll be open Saturday at 1 p.m. to take care of that. Burger nights are off. Obviously, they're not open. Let's get down to the school cafeterias. It's cream of wheat with danishes and fruit cocktail this morning at SHS. For lunch, it's pretzels and cheese with steamed veggies and apple slices. Over at Gila, they're serving hot oatmeal and hash browns this morning. It's sandwich bar with chips and veggies for lunch, and the dinner looks like hamburgers and potato casserole and encores at Gila at the cafeteria. Checking out weather, it's 27.3 degrees here in Galena. Overcast skies producing just a 20% chance of rain today. The temperature is going to peak at 42 this afternoon. Overnight tonight, dipping to 29 degrees. Crunch, crunch. Looks like a snow accumulation possible of up to an inch overnight tonight. What? Yeah, north winds of 15 miles an hour, too. Half inch of snow in the morning and rain in the afternoon tomorrow at a 60% chance in Galena. They say it might turn partly sunny for a little bit of the day with a high of 40. It looks like 21 degrees over Tuesday night, but a sunny Wednesday waiting on you here in Galena. Clicking over to Tanana, it's 30 degrees this morning. Looks like it's going to be a high today of 40 to 45, a 60% chance of showers. It'll be a low tonight at 37 and high tomorrow, 40 to 45, and showers likely at a 60% chance. Cool at 27 degrees Tuesday night and sunny Wednesday. Clicking over to St. Mary's, starting overcast at 25 degrees. That's supposed to break up and turn partly sunny today. A north wind of 5 to 15 and a high of 36 will turn to a 15 to 20 mile an hour wind through the night and a low of 23 degrees there in St. Mary's. Looks like a sunny Tuesday, though, with a high of 37, partly sunny and 37 on Wednesday as well. Thanks for tuning in your Yukon Wireless. Again, please get on an early send on over to the wireless here. If you have anything to add, I need it now. We're going to try to record ahead of time for tomorrow. Tim Bodoni will be filling in for me during the wireless Wednesday through Friday. Also, Nicole Gregory is going to step in the afternoons here, 1 to 4, or 1 to 3, pardon me, during my usual afternoon thing. She's going to be filling in tomorrow, Wednesday, and Thursday. So, you know, good teamwork and some variety coming up this week on KIYU. I'll talk to you later.
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3: Good morning. It's Monday, May 4th. With KUAC News, I'm Patrick Gilchrist. The University of Alaska system will have a new president this summer. The Board of Regents appointed Fairbanks attorney Matt Cooper to the role last week. KTOO's Jamie Deep reports.
4: Matt Cooper formally served as general counsel for the university. He will succeed President Pat Pitney, who will retire later this month. Pitney said during Friday's emergency regents meeting, she's pleased with the selection and called Cooper a genuine leader.
5: It makes my stepping down, although always difficult and bittersweet, but makes my stepping down so much easier knowing Matt's going to take on the mantle for the University of Alaska.
4: Cooper has been an attorney with a private law firm since 2024. Before that, he worked for the university's general counsel office for 13 years. He spent the last 4 years of his tenure with the university as the top legal officer. Cooper was also a member of the Fairbanks North Star Borough Assembly from 2015 to 2022 and chaired the assembly's ethics board for 2 years after that, according to his resume. The Board of Regents went through a closed process to find a new president after Pitney announced her retirement last November. According to a university press release, a hiring committee vetted more than 50 applicants and recommended 3 finalists. Student, faculty, staff, and leadership representatives from each campus confidentially met with each finalist and gave feedback to the board. University of Alaska Fairbanks faculty formally opposed the non-transparent process in a resolution in March. Jonathan Taylor, the university's director of public affairs, said in an interview with KTOO the process balanced getting stakeholder input with protecting the confidentiality of candidates.
6: We've seen in higher education generally, there's a tendency for people who are currently in positions at other universities, whether that be other university presidents or chancellors or deans, to not want to participate if there's going to be a public finalist evaluation process.
4: He says a public process can create risk for candidates that are not selected and impact their careers in the long term. Regent Karen Perdue says the confidential feedback from university community members helped inform the board's decision.
7: One of the things that I felt was so important with the comments about Matt was pretty much a broad agreement that he's a very good listener. He's a very collaborative individual. That is been his history at the university.
4: Cooper's starting compensation package will be close to $430,000, which is about $2,000 greater than Pitney's package for this year. Pitney's last day is May 21st. Cooper's expected first day is August 3rd. Vice President of University Relations Michelle Rizik will serve as the interim president in between. In Juneau, I'm Jamie Deep.
3: Legislators grilled Governor Mike Dunleavy's pick for Attorney General during a series of contentious confirmation hearings last week. Attorney General designee Stephen Cox appeared before 2 Senate committees ahead of a confirmation vote expected in the coming weeks. Cox is a former U.S. attorney appointed by Trump to prosecute federal crimes in the Eastern District of Texas in 2020, before Dunleavy appointed him last August to fill a vacancy left by gubernatorial candidate Treg Taylor. Cox was the chief legal officer for Bristol Bay Industrial, a subsidiary of the regional Native Corporation. Cox told lawmakers he'd focused on a few key areas in his 9 months in office: resource development, consumer protection, and his top priority, domestic violence and sexual assault.
8: I've spent much of my career in law enforcement settings where the stakes are real. Decisions affect liberty, public safety, and public trust. That experience shapes how I approach this office.
3: Lawmakers, though, raised deep concerns over a number of controversial choices Cox has made in his short tenure as Attorney General. Some questioned the Department of Law's advice to comply with a federal Justice Department request for confidential voter information, which sparked a lawsuit from civil rights groups. Other lawmakers questioned the large number of amicus briefs the state has joined since Cox was appointed by the Dunleavy administration. Senate President Gary Stevens, a Kodiak Republican, got a little choked up while asking Cox why he'd signed on to a brief in support of President Donald Trump's executive order sharply restricting birthright citizenship. Stevens said his own ancestors were immigrants.
9: It baffles me that people argue against that. It just baffles me. How can you or your department or anyone in the administration argue against birthright citizenship? It's in our Constitution. It's a moral issue. I'd appreciate your honest answer.
3: Cox said he'd given it a lot of thought. He echoed the Trump administration's position.
8: My view of the Constitution under the 14th Amendment is that it is not simply birth on the territory, that you also have to be not subject to foreign jurisdiction, and that there has to be some kind of allegiance.
3: Cox said the questions were tough but fair. He's due for another confirmation hearing this afternoon in front of the House Judiciary Committee. Cox and Dunleavy's dozens of other nominees to cabinet positions and various state boards and commissions are expected in the coming weeks ahead of the legislature's constitutional deadline to adjourn for the year. Alaskans between the ages of 12 and 15 have the highest rate of ATV crash injuries compared to other age groups. That's according to data from emergency department visits from 2019 to 2024 in a bulletin released by the State Public Health Division. Riley Fitting is an injury epidemiologist for the state. He says it's a good reminder that even if a kid isn't driving an ATV, it's important for them to wear protective gear.
10: We saw very frequent injuries, like the specific injuries associated with ATV-related visits, for lacerations, traumatic brain injuries, bone fractures, and those ED visits being common among youth.
3: He says riders should wear helmets, boots, and long pants and sleeves. Fitting says the north and southwest regions of the state had the highest rates of injury from ATV crashes. He says that's likely because more Alaskans ride ATVs for transportation in those areas. Alaskans also die from ATV injuries at about four times the rate as people in the lower 48. Fitting says that's also likely a reflection of how much Alaskans use ATVs for transport.
10: Not all places in Alaska have roads that we can drive on. So often we have to rely on these machines to go over uneven terrain, snow, terrain that has water maybe running over it that's shallow enough. That's all in essence. We rely on these machines.
3: About 40% of injuries in the state happened in ATV passengers. Fitting says, for that reason, it's important that Alaskans don't overload an ATV with more people than capacity. Blake Geddes, a retired U.S. Air Force Brigadier General, will run for Lieutenant Governor alongside Republican gubernatorial candidate Shelley Hughes. The Alaska Beacon reports that Hughes announced Geddes as her running mate on Thursday. Alaska Governor Mike Dunleavy, a Republican, is term limited after serving from 2018 to 2026. Hughes is one of 18 candidates for Alaska governor. Geddes, of Eagle River, grew up in Ohio and has lived in Alaska since 1994. He retired from the Air Force in 2018. He most recently was the director of Kids Outdoor Zone, a Christian youth ministry of Alliance Christian Fellowship Church in Eagle River, and a commercial airline pilot. Geddes is a registered Republican. As Lieutenant Governor, Geddes said that he would ensure the integrity of Alaska's elections, oversee a government's automation and modernization program, advocate for the return of federal lands to the state, and eliminate redundancy and waste. For KUAC News, I'm Patrick Gilchrist.

0: KUAC thanks our May 1 Match Day food donors, East Ramp Pizza, Salsa of the North, Lulu's Bread and Bagels, Alaska Coffee Roasting Company, Chartwell's Catering at UAF, and Cakes by Christina. And for parking, UAF Parking Services, Michael McFetridge, and the Bursar's Office. Thank you very much.
1: 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Artist and naturalist Mark Ross goes out to Creamer's Field for the sounds and sights of the early spring arrivals.
2: As you can hear, there's a trilling migratory bird outside. I heard it at 8:29 a.m. It's the first migratory songbird singing at Creamer's Field right outside the farmhouse. I'm recording from the indoor speaker. Commit that trill to memory, for that is the trill of the slate-colored junco, one of the very first migratory birds to visit the Middle Tanana Valley in spring. Well, maybe I'll go out and capture some of the sounds of spring. There's lots of waterfowl on the fields, so I'll head outside. I'm outside now. It's about 28 degrees Fahrenheit, no wind, and the sun is blazing at 8:36 a.m. There's no wind, so it's fairly comfortable. I just rushed out really fast in short sleeves. I rushed out, and there is a bird rush going on, a rush of migrants, a flood of migrants into this valley. And I highly suggest folks rush out here to Creamer's Field, because we've got thousands, perhaps a couple thousand birds. Now, the majority of them, of course, are Canada geese. You can hear yelping geese, sonorous swans. Of course, they're trumpeter swans. They get that name because

hear the deep French horn-like sound. Ah, there's 6, 7, 8, 9, 10, about 15 swans. Very close. I hope they continue to vocalize. Huge birds, and I can't use the word huge because a male trumpeter swan can approach 40 pounds. Native only to North America. See them here. We have one of the highest concentrations of trumpeter swans, and they're within the city limits of Fairbanks. They just paddle slowly and regally, and the smaller birds part and let them through. Plenty of water. We've got ponds and nearly lake-sized water. The swans are grouped primarily as mated pairs. Trumpeter

0: The swan has just poked the goose rather gently to move him out of the way. There was nothing aggressive, just a little poke, and the Canada goose moved out of the way.
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1: In the hydrologic output for the outlook, for the Yukon River breakup, affecting 40 Mile Country and the Yukon Flats. The National Weather Service and River Forecast Center have been monitoring the Yukon River breakup in the Yukon Territory. Currently, tributaries of the Yukon River are breaking up and water levels upriver from Dawson are rising. The 40 Mile River in Alaska and Klondike River in Canada have also broken up. Warmer temperatures are causing the snow to melt quickly, which will lead to more water going into the river systems. The River Watch team will continue to monitor the situation and update the public. It's currently 37 degrees in Nenana and cloudy. It's 42 in Delta with southeast winds to 16 miles per hour. 33 degrees in Bettle and cloudy with some light in Bettles, cloudy with some light snow falling and light winds. Tok is currently 38 degrees, sunny skies, north winds to 11 miles per hour. In Northway, it's 36 degrees, mostly clear with light winds. It's 38 in Eagle and overcast, 27 in Galena currently and cloudy. It's also 27 in Nome and cloudy. Healy is currently at 42 degrees and cloudy skies with rain showers. It's 36 degrees in Denali Park and overcast with light winds. And here in Fairbanks, it's 37 degrees and overcast, northeast winds to 5 miles per hour. 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

Yeah, Chuck Berry right there. Roll over on a Monday morning. It's 8:04. Let's talk about our temperatures here. I got 28 degrees and a cloudy condition here in Galena this morning. Looking at Huslia for a clear report in 25. It's 23 and a little chillier over there in Caltagan and cloudy skies above them. We have a gray morning over Ruby in 31 degrees, and it's also cloudy in Tenino at 30 degrees right now. It's 29 in Nalato with a partly sunny sky. How about that? Also partly in Keokuk at 28. Looks like Hughes at 27 and partly sunny. Trying to come out in Alakeka too, the sun that is, in 32 degrees. Staying cloudy at the moment over St. Mary's at 28 above zero, but that's not supposed to last. It's supposed to turn partly sunny for you later. We'll watch for it. In Fairbanks, they fixed it. It's 41 degrees and overcast right now. Get over to Nenana, where they do not have a working thermometer at the moment. We'll check back in with them later. It's Circle in Fort Yukon reporting an overcast condition in 42 degrees. The sun has come out over Tok at 39, I hear. And in Eagle, it's also 39 degrees, but overcast that way. And partly sunny skies predicted for a little bit later. Guessing Who on KIYU.

0: Guess Who with Undone at 8:09. It's looking like a Monday out here. It's definitely cloudy enough to be a Monday, I think. But we'll move on from that and talk about the money. You know, the price of gold this morning is currently $4,540 even per ounce, and that's down a bit, $94.20. The price of silver is $73.83 an ounce, and that's down today $2.26. Crude oil futures currently trading at $105.41 a barrel, and that's up today $3.47. The most recent close I have for Alaska North Slope crude looks like last Thursday. It was $121.38 a barrel on Thursday. That was down $1.39. West Texas Intermediate closed at 105.07, and that was down $1.81.
1: This is statewide news from Alaska Public Media. I'm Ava White. Legislators grilled Governor Mike Dunleavy's pick for Attorney General during a series of contentious confirmation hearings last week. Attorney General Stephen Cox appeared before two Senate committees ahead of a confirmation vote expected in the coming weeks. Cox is a former U.S. attorney who President Trump appointed during his first term to prosecute federal crimes in the Eastern District of Texas in 2020. Before Dunleavy appointed him last August, he was chief legal officer for a subsidiary of the Bristol Bay Native Corporation. Cox told lawmakers he'd focused on a few key areas in his 9 months in office: resource development, consumer protection, and his top priorities, domestic violence and sexual assault.
2: I've spent much of my career in law enforcement settings where the stakes are real. Decisions affect liberty, public safety, and public trust. That experience shapes how I approach this office.
1: Lawmakers, though, raised deep concerns over a number of controversial choices Cox has made in his short tenure as Attorney General. Some questioned the Department of Law's advice to comply with the Federal Justice Department's request for confidential voter information, which sparked a lawsuit from civil rights groups. Senate President Gary Stevens, a Kodiak Republican, got a little choked up when asking Cox why he'd signed onto a brief in support of Trump's executive order sharply restricting birthright citizenship.
3: It baffles me that people argue against that. It just baffles me. How can you or your department or anyone in the administration argue against birthright citizenship? It's in our Constitution. It's a moral issue. I'd appreciate your honest answer.
1: Cox said he'd given it a lot of thought. He echoed the Trump administration's position. He said the questions were tough but fair. He's due for another confirmation hearing this afternoon in front of the House Judiciary Committee. Alaskans between the ages of 12 to 15 had the highest rate of ATV crash injuries compared to other age groups. That's according to data from emergency department visits from 2019 to 2024 in a bulletin released by the State Public Health Division. Riley Fitting is an injury epidemiologist for the state.
4: We saw very frequent injuries, like the specific injuries associated with ATV-related visits for lacerations, traumatic brain injuries, bone fractures, and those ED visits being common among youth.
1: Alaskans die from ATV injuries about four times the rate of people in the lower 48. About 40% of injuries in the state occurred among ATV passengers. This is Alaska Public Media.
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0: This is statewide news from Alaska Public Media. I'm Ava White. The University of Alaska system will have a new president this summer. The Board of Regents appointed Fairbanks attorney Matt Cooper to the role Friday. He formerly served as general counsel for the university. Cooper will succeed President Pat Pitney, who will retire later this month. Pitney said during Friday's emergency regents meeting she's pleased with the selection and called Cooper a genuine leader.
1: It makes my stepping down, although always difficult and bittersweet, but makes my stepping down so much easier knowing Matt's going to take on the mantle for the University of Alaska.
0: Cooper has been an attorney with a private law firm since 2024. Before that, he worked for the university's general counsel office for 13 years. Cooper was also a member of the Fairbanks North Star Borough Assembly from 2015 to 2022. The Board of Regents went through a closed process to find a new president after Pitney announced her retirement last November. According to a university press release, a hiring committee vetted more than 50 applicants and recommended three finalists. Student, faculty, staff, and leadership representatives from each campus confidentially met with each finalist and gave feedback to the board. University of Alaska Fairbanks faculty formally opposed the non-transparent process in a resolution in March. Jonathan Taylor, the university's director of public affairs, said in an interview with KTOO, the process balanced getting stakeholder input with protecting the confidentiality of candidates. Pitney's last day is May 21st, and Cooper's expected first day is August 3rd. Representative Justin Refridge spent time on the House floor last Wednesday calling attention to the death of Kelly Hunt, the 19-year-old from Shaktulik, who went missing in January and was found dead in late April in Anchorage.
2: If Kelly had not been a young Alaska Native woman from a small community, would her story have unfolded the same way? Or would the response have been faster, louder, and more sustained?
0: Just before her disappearance, Hunt was planning to attend the Alaska Christian College. The school is in the Soldotna Republicans district and serves many rural Native students. Refridge told lawmakers that Kelly Hunt's story is not an isolated case, that far too often, when Native women go missing in Anchorage, it's too late to come to their rescue. He says her case, and those of many others, demonstrates that the state is not a safe place for Alaska Native women and is a call to action for the legislature to do more to address this problem. This is Alaska Public Media.
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6: Gonna

0: This is statewide news from Alaska Public Media. I'm Ava White. The higher prices climb, the better the outlook for Alaska's oil-dependent budget, but it also hits regular Alaskans through the cost of living. One legislator from Western Alaska says that pain has an outsized impact on his constituents, and that's shaping his priorities as lawmakers head into their final budget negotiations. KNOM's Ben Townsend has more.
1: It's no secret the state of Alaska depends on oil production for a big chunk of its budget. So when oil prices spiked after the United States and Israel attacked Iran in late February, on its face, that was a good thing for the state's budget. But
2: I would rather have low oil prices because it impacts our constituents so greatly.
1: This is Democratic State Representative Neil Foster. He represents most of the Seward Peninsula in Western Alaska.
2: You know, for somebody who makes $200,000 a year, energy costs are a small portion of their income. Somebody making $20,000 a year, that's a huge. So it impacts our district tremendously, number one.
1: Excluding his hometown of Nome, over one in five people in Foster's district are living at or below the poverty line, according to census data. That's over twice the statewide average. And even if the spike in global energy prices is short-lived, fuel buyers in Western Alaska may be stuck paying for fuel with prices inflated by the war for an entire year. That's because most communities in Western Alaska get just one or two big fuel deliveries a year because of sea ice and economies of scale by buying and shipping in bulk. Resale prices within those communities are essentially locked in until the next delivery. 15 communities in the region buy their fuel through the Norden Sound Economic Development Corporation's bulk fuel program. The Nome-based nonprofit's chief operating officer, Tyler Rhodes, says by buying together, the program is able to pass along savings to customers. The exact price NSEDC pays for fuel depends on fuel prices the month its massive delivery tanker is loaded. This year, Rhodes expects the ship to be loaded up in May and then get underway toward the Bering Strait. Rhodes says trying to wait until prices are lower isn't really an option. Villages running low on fuel after a long and historically cold winter can't wait. Back down in Juneau, Representative Foster feels a sense of urgency, too. Foster, who co-chairs the House Finance Committee, worked with his caucus to add $17 million to the House's version of the budget for the dormant Alaska Heating Assistance Program. To Foster's frustration, the Senate cut the funding 3 weeks later.
2: When folks start to look at programs to get rid of and things to reduce, it's the things that hit low-income people the most. And it's just made me so angry.
1: The state-run program was defunded in 2015. Foster says for a family of five, it provided over $4,000 a year. And he says unlike other assistance programs focused on heating oil, it could be used to buy propane to cook with or gas for four-wheelers. At the time, the state program supplemented the federal low-income home energy assistance program, which is still going, but is restricted to very low-income Alaskans. Foster says he sees the writing on the wall this summer, with resellers' prices almost certain to jump once they factor in their costs.
2: If there's going to be any pain, I would rather see that at the state level. That does mean reduced services, but, again... If we're going to cut somewhere, I think we should cut oil tax credits. You know, that's where it should be coming from, not everyday Alaskans.
1: Legislators are aiming to send their final budget to the governor by the end of the regular session, May 20th. With reporting from Juneau, I'm Ben Townsend in Nome.
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Hey, I have no idea what it's all about, you know, but I do know the weather. It's right in front of me here. It's 28 and a half degrees here in Galena. It's pretty cloudy out my window. I see just a streak of blue over there, but I don't think it's going to matter too much with a 20% chance of rain and a high today 40 to 45. The north wind will persist to 5 to 10 miles an hour and get up to 15 tonight. 60% chance of rain, and it could turn to snow with a low of 29. They're saying around an inch is possible overnight tonight and a half inch in the morning, rain in the afternoon, and a partly sunny possibility in between with a high of 40 degrees for Tuesday. Sunny Wednesday in Galena. Looks like Tanana at 32 degrees right now. A cloudy day coming with a high of 48 degrees and a 60% chance of raining on you. Same story through the night tonight at an 80% chance with a low of upper 30s. And rain tomorrow too with a high 40 to 45 in Tanana. It's St. Mary's now, overcast and 28 degrees. You've got a high today of somewhere in the mid-30s and partly sunny. It's supposed to win out in St. Mary's today. The north wind increasing overnight again to 15 to 20 with a low of 20 to 25 degrees. Seeing tomorrow bring sunny skies and a high in the upper 30s. That's St. Mary's. Let's talk Fairbanks. It's overcast and 41 in your direction. It's a high today of 58 degrees called for with a 30% chance of showers late in the day. And through the night tonight at a 60% chance and a low 41 degrees. Or tomorrow peaking at 52 in the afternoon and a 40% chance around the Middle Valley. Indiana, no current observation on you, but I got a high of 56 and a cloudy day predicted and a 30% chance of showers, mainly late around dinner time. Showers overnight tonight at a better chance, and low in the upper 30s, and a high tomorrow of upper 40s and a 40% chance of showering all over you in Indiana. It's Circle in Fort Yukon calling out 42 degrees and a gray sky. That's supposed to break out and turn partly sunny for you today with a high of 60. Seeing showers on you tonight at a 60% chance and a low of 42 degrees. Getting up around 60 again to do tomorrow. They're calling for a high in the upper 50s and a 60% clip of rain for Tuesday in Fort Yukon. Down the Rich we go to Tok. It's 39 and fair. High today of 55 to 60 degrees with a 30% chance of showers, 50% through the night and a low in the upper 30s and a high tomorrow in the mid-50s. And the chance of rain diminishing but remaining cloudy through at least Wednesday night in Tok. It'll be cloudy in Eagle too, it looks like. Overcast and 39 currently. Actually, later they're calling for a touch of sun with a high of 60. Showers through the night tonight, though, with a low of 40 degrees. And showers tomorrow too in Eagle with a high in the upper 50s. In the wide open spaces with the Dixies, here you go.

Dixie Chicks right there, or just the Chicks. You know, I guess I got to correct myself on that. It's 8:37. You know, it's Monday, and I'll try to, you know, get through it with you. We're going to start with some current observations on May the 4th. That's right, it's Star Wars Day today, so May the 4th be with you. It's International Firefighters Day, too, so let's say thank you to our firefighters in our communities. It's also National Orange Juice Day, which, you know, I've heard it's really good for you, but I don't often drink it. And it's National Weather Observers Day. Hey, we just did the weather. Thank you for that. We're going to start on May 4th, the year 1415 today, when religious reformer Jan Hus was condemned as a heretic by the Council of Constance. Hus had challenged the authority and practices of the Catholic Church, calling for reforms that would later influence the Protestant Reformation. Despite being promised safe conduct, he was arrested, tried, and ultimately executed later that year, becoming a martyr for reform movements. It was in 1776 today when Rhode Island became the first American colony to renounce allegiance to King George III. This bold move came 2 months before the Declaration of Independence and signaled growing unity among the colonies. Rhode Island's actions demonstrated the increasing willingness of colonial governments to break from British rule. Moving on to 1814 today, when Napoleon Bonaparte arrived in exile on the island of Elba following his abdication. After years of dominating European politics and warfare, Napoleon's fall marked a major shift in the balance of power. Though his exile would be temporary, it represented a dramatic turning point in his career. It was on May 4th, 1869, when the naval battle of Hakodate concluded in Japan, marking the end of the Boshin War. Imperial forces defeated the remaining Tokugawa loyalists, paving the way for the Meiji Restoration and the modernization of Japan. The conflict ended centuries of feudal rule and began a period of rapid industrial and political change. It was on May 4th, 1886, when the Haymarket Affair took place in Chicago during a labor rally advocating for an 8-hour workday. What? A bomb explosion led to violence between police and protesters, resulting in multiple deaths. The event became a defining moment in labor history and influenced the global observance of workers' rights. Today in 1904, the United States began construction on the Panama Canal. After taking over the project from the French, the canal would connect the Atlantic and Pacific Oceans, dramatically reducing travel time for ships. Its completion in 1914 became one of the greatest engineering achievements of the era. It was today in 1932 when gangster Al Capone entered federal prison in Atlanta after being convicted of tax evasion. Capone had been one of the most powerful figures in organized crime during the Prohibition era, and his imprisonment marked a significant victory for law enforcement against criminal enterprises. It was in 1942, 10 years later, when the Battle of the Coral Sea began in the Pacific during World War II. It was the first naval battle fought entirely by aircraft launched from carriers, with opposing ships never directly sighting each other. The battle helped halt Japanese expansion toward Australia, and marked a strategic turning point in the Pacific War. Moving on to 1959, when the first Grammy Awards were held, recognizing outstanding achievements in the music industry. The ceremony honored artists across various genres and helped establish a prestigious standard for musical excellence. Over time, the Grammys became one of the most important awards in global entertainment. It was 11 years later in 1970, when 4 students were killed during the Kent State shootings when National Guard troops opened fire on demonstrators protesting the Vietnam War. The incident shocked the nation and intensified opposition to the war, and it remains one of the most significant and tragic moments in American protest history. It was in 1979 today when Margaret Thatcher became the first female Prime Minister of the United Kingdom. Her leadership marked a major shift in British politics and economic policy. Thatcher would go on to become one of the most influential and controversial leaders of the 20th century. Just 3 years later, in 1982, the Falklands War escalated when the British submarine HMS Conqueror sank the Argentine cruiser ARA General Belgrano. The attack resulted in significant loss of life and intensified the conflict between the United Kingdom and Argentina.
The event remains one of the most debated actions of the war. It was in 1994 today when Israeli Prime Minister Yitzhak Rabin and Palestinian leader Yasser Arafat signed the Gaza-Jericho Agreement. The accord granted limited self-rule to Palestinians in part of the Gaza Strip and the West Bank. It was a key step in the broader peace process during the 1990s. And it was on this date in 2000 when the I Love You virus outbreak began spreading worldwide via email. The malicious program infected millions of computers, causing billions of dollars in damage. It highlighted the growing vulnerability of digital systems in the early internet age. It was in 2007 today when Greensburg, Kansas tornado devastated the town of Greensburg, Kansas, destroying much of the community. The powerful EF5 tornado caused widespread destruction and loss of life. The town later rebuilt with a focus on sustainable and green technologies. Man. It was on this date in 2018 when NASA launched the InSight lander toward Mars to study the planet's interior structure. That mission aimed to provide new insights into the formation and geology of rocky planets. It successfully landed later that year, contributing valuable scientific data. And finally, in 2021, I know it's a lot, but I like this stuff. It was on this date in 21 when Idaho became the first U.S. state to pass legislation restricting transgender athletes' participation in school sports. The law sparked national debate and legal challenges over rights and inclusion. It became part of a broader conversation on gender identity and athletics. So let's get on with some birthdays. You know, it's country singer Randy Travis's birthday today. He is 67. We have actress and comedian Anna Gasteyer hitting 59 today. Actress Emily Perkins is 49. And Lance Bass, the lead singer and member of NSYNC, is 47, or one of the singers. I guess they don't really have a lead, do they? I really don't know. Let's go with a quote from Theodore Roosevelt today. He was the 26th president of the United States, serving from 1901 to 1909. He was born in 1858. Theodore Roosevelt said, quote, "Nobody cares how much you know until they know how much you care." So let's all care a little more today, and we'll see what we know at 8:45 on a Monday.

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KIYU wishes to send a heartfelt thanks to the Alaska Community Foundation's Voices Across Alaska Fund for their lavish support of Big River Public Broadcasting this year in the amount of $57,870. This is a huge boost at a very challenging time, and we'll be using these funds to strengthen our repeater services in the coming months. I want to thank everybody for supporting public broadcasting in your communities. 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
1: And a good morning to you. It's 11:45 on Monday, May the 4th, 2026. 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I have 37 degrees right now in Galena, and it's staying pretty cloudy out there. We had just a little bit of sun trying to sneak through, but it's gone. Hooslea right now reporting a clear day and 37 degrees. We've got clouds over Caltag and 35. It's also kind of gray above Ruby at 38 degrees. Mostly cloudy in Tenino and 43. In Nalato, it's trying to turn partly sunny for you at 37 degrees, an equal 37 and partly sunny in Koyukuk. We have Hughes reporting a cloudy morning and 38 degrees, and it's staying pretty overcast over Allakaket at 39. We're getting breezy in St. Mary's, I see. It's gusting at 25 miles an hour out of the north, 32 degrees, kind of chilly there. With a cloudy morning going on, supposed to turn partly sunny soon if it hasn't already. Over there in Fairbanks, they're calling out overcast and 51, and a slight breeze blowing through the Middle Valley. And it's raining all over Anchorage at 40 degrees right now with just a slight breeze cutting across. We head over to our Yukon Wireless due to a change in departure time. I will have to record the Tuesday Yukon Wireless this afternoon or evening, so please send your announcements now if you have any. I'll be recording tomorrow's wireless at the end of the day today. Tim Bodoni will be filling in Wednesday through Friday, so those days should be pretty normal while I'm away this week, Tuesday through Friday. The Galena Coffee Shop is closed this week from May 4th through May 8th. They will open on Saturday 11 to 1 on May 9th. Their Mother's Day flower sale is on Saturday, May the 9th at 1 p.m. Stop by for an order or text your order to 656-7371. Again, Mother's Day flowers, a mixed bouquet with a rose available for mom. 656-7371. Text messages are preferred right now. Want to mention we'll have Tim Bodoni at the conclusion here with the spring breakup report, so I'll keep it quick. We're talking bingo and pull tabs, Larson Charlie Community Hall on Thursday, May 7th. That's this week on Thursday, 6 p.m. Doors about 5:30. I've added a game, too. Nicole and Hillary will be out there playing games with you this week. It'll be an extra $250 game has been added with pull tabs on site Thursday evening, 6 o'clock at the hall. A big congratulations to our Galena Post Office ladies, Adriana Havezi and Sheila Walton, for their National Performance Award recognition. Outstanding job, ladies, and thanks for all you do for us, keeping us connected out there. That's important in a big, big way. There's a Mother's Day steak dinner coming up, thanks to the high school boys basketball team, also on Saturday, May 9th at the SHS Commons, 5 to 7 p.m., or until they sell out. They got 6-ounce steaks wrapped in bacon with baked potato side salad, a roll, and an additional vegetable or side. Take it to go or have a sit-down restaurant experience and be served by the boys. It is the high school boys basketball team serving Mother's Day steak dinner on Saturday, May 9th at SHS Commons at 5 o'clock. Nalato's annual Memorial Day races have been posted. They got the marathons. They've got a huge list of other events going on there, too. It will be a busy time with a rock and roll dance both nights and an annual picnic on Saturday, the 23rd. That's May 22nd and 23rd for Memorial Day in Nalato. Come see the schedule at the wireless. An attention message from Sustainable Energy for Galena, Alaska. They're asking that you come by and take a survey about locally grown produce. Your answers will help shape their greenhouse planning process and also give you a chance to win a $20 gift card. Five of you will get one of those. For more information, you call SEGA at 656-7024. Click the link or scan the QR code there and please take their survey. The Nalato City Council decided for the safety of surrounding villages that their package store in Nalato will not be selling to non-residents outside of town during the breakup season. Wait for that ice to clear and they'll open it back up and they'll let us know. The City Council in Nalato greatly appreciates your immediate attention to that safety notice. Under meetings, a new one from the Galena Book Club. They will meet on Saturday, May 9th, this weekend at 11 a.m. at the Galena Coffee Shop. Everyone welcome. The book to be discussed is Never Fall Down by Patricia McCormick. That book is based on the true story of Arn Chorn Pond, a survivor of the Cambodian genocide under the Khmer Rouge regime. If anyone has questions or needs a ride, talk to Debbie. She's at 656-7321. Also new on the meeting list is the flood preparation meeting coming up May 6th at 1 p.m. in the Galena City Council Chambers. Lots of good information always right there at the wireless. Come on by and see it. Some good photos there, too. I don't know if I'd call them good. They're flood photos, you know. Everybody's going to be ready. The flood preparation meeting, again, May 6th at 1 o'clock at City Council Chambers. Yes. Loudoun Tribal Council holding its next regular meeting on Tuesday, May 5th, tomorrow at 6:30 p.m. at the Tribal Office. Their agenda for that meeting is provided. The Elder Advisory Group Luncheon is coming up on Thursday, May 7th this week at noon at Loudoun Tribal Office. Elders, you are summoned to give them good information. They need your input on encouraging Alaska Native and American Indian participation in their programs and ceremonies and yours. It's 331-0347 at Loudoun for Thursday's meeting at noon at Loudoun Tribal Office. The Alaska Legal Services Corporation also have their will clinic coming up. Make sure to sign up for that if you're interested. Thursday, graduation meeting night. Once again, through May 14th, every Thursday, come on by at 6 o'clock and hang out with your friends and do your artwork over there at Loudoun. Kids Summer School has a construction-themed summer. They're looking for cardboard building materials over there at SHS office. Bring them on by. They'd appreciate you. A new list of visiting providers has been posted for May at the Edgar Nolner Health Center. Anitha Peterson, Angel Ambrose, Brent Meredith, and Michael Stempak coming on out, too. Make your appointment today at 888-753-9889. Be advised that Tamara Huntington will be out May 2nd through May 15th, and the clinic closure dates are a short day on Friday for an annual all-staff meeting, emergencies only, 1 to 5 p.m., and on Monday, May 25th, the clinic will be closed in observance of Memorial Day. Scooting on down to the job opening situation here, there's lots of them. The city of Galena looking to fill a position for a water plant operator and a power plant operator at 656-1301. The Loudoun Tribe needs a summer youth supervisors and a mill operator for the summer season at 331-0347. The summer youth program also needs to be filled with tribal youth ages 14 to 21. Give them a nudge and get them on over to the Loudoun office or see the application at my place and also at TanninaChiefs.org. The city of Nolato needs a water plant operator, a tribal police officer, and a patient advocate at 898-2339. Lots of other jobs posted at the wireless. Come and get them. As I mentioned, Galena Coffee Shop is closed this week, but the Mother's Day flower sale is on for Saturday at 1 p.m. You can text your orders again to 656-7371. Looks like 37.4 degrees here in Galena under a cloudy sky currently. It's going to be a 20% chance of rain this afternoon with a high of 42. A low tonight right around 29 degrees with an inch of snow even possible overnight tonight and another half inch in the morning. The high of 40. We're looking for some partly sunny stuff for late Tuesday and mostly sunny for Wednesday. In Tanana, it's cloudy and 43 degrees currently. It's going to be a high of 48 around there today. Showers likely at a 60% chance today and 80% tonight. A low of 35 to 40 overnight tonight, and a high tomorrow, 43 degrees, and a 60% clip of rain for Tanana. It's suddenly clipping across at 25 miles an hour out of the north in St. Mary's. We'll probably look for the breeze to get a little more stiff over here, too. 32 degrees right now in St. Mary's and cloudy. Going to turn partly sunny by the end of your day with a high in the mid-30s. The north wind going to continue to blow 15 to 20 through the night and a low of 20 to 25 degrees. Sunshine in Tuesday in St. Mary's and a high in the upper 30s. The rest of the week looking pretty sunny for you, too. Let's hear from Tim Bodoni about the Big River.
2: This is the spring breakup report for the Yukon River Drainage with information from the National Weather Service, Pacific River Forecast Center, and the Fresh Eyes on Ice Project, current as of May 2nd, 2026. Recent breakup activity on the Nenana River. It's mostly open and pushing an open water lead into the Tanana just below Nenana. The Tanana River itself shows open stretches both up and down river of the Tripod at Nenana, and current visible in the moat along the bank at the Tripod site. The Yukon is mostly open at Whitehorse. The Eagle area had between 36 and 44 inches of river ice as of April 28th, but the ice was already starting to soften and crown. The ice around the Dalton Highway Bridge is darkening, with water visible along the banks and occasional open leads created by water coming out of tributaries. The river ice at Galena deteriorated significantly in the last week of April, with the moat along the bank increasing and dark spots on the river becoming more pronounced. Roughly 1 foot of low-elevation snowpack melted away in the Galena area over the last week of April. Around Bishop Rock, there's an open hole starting at the cut bank in front of Yisseltaw and extending downriver in the main channel about a half mile. At Nalato, water has been pouring out of Muckluck Slough and ponding on top of river ice on the Yukon. Ice on the Kaikuk River at Bettles was weakening and showing signs of imminent movement as of April 30th. Breakup kicked into a higher gear for much, if not all, of the Yukon drainage during the last week of April, with Galena experiencing overnight lows below the freezing point only twice from April 23rd to May 2nd. This allows snow and ice to melt at a relatively steady pace. Based on satellite imagery from April 26th, there is still above-average snowpack on the ground throughout much of the Yukon Valley, and significantly above-average snowpack values in the Yukon Flats, Lower Tanana, Upper Tanana, and Yukon Headwaters areas. Snowpack melt-off accelerated during the last days of April in these areas, but higher elevation snowpack has been stable. The breakup flood potential remains above average across certain parts of mainland Alaska this year. In the interior, the areas of highest flood potential this year are the upper Yukon and lower Tanana rivers. Reasons for

0: continue to predict the arrival of above normal temperatures around May 15th and lasting throughout the second half of May. The central and eastern interior have the strongest chances for a substantial warm-up in the latter half of May. This rapid transition could increase the likelihood of a dynamic breakup, but timing will be critical. There's a good chance that breakup will occur across a wide area of the Yukon drainage before the rapid warm-up sets in. And here's the latest batch of breakup date predictions and flood potential ratings for locations throughout the Yukon drainage. For the Tanana River at Fairbanks and Nenana, breakup is forecast anytime now, sometime between now and May 7th, with flood potential ratings for Fairbanks and Nenana at low to moderate. For Manly Hot Springs, moderate flood potential rating with breakup forecast between May 4th and May 10th, and that is slightly later than average. Upper Yukon locations that I'm about to list have slightly earlier forecast date ranges compared to last week's report. Dawson City, forecast now is for breakup between May 5th and May 11th, with an average breakup date there May 4th. For Eagle, moderate flood potential rating this year on a scale of 1 to 5, with 5 being dangerous flood risk. Moderate is a 3. Eagle's breakup date range is between May 5th and May 11th. Circle, moderate to high, that's a 4 out of 5, with breakup forecast between May 10th and May 16th. Fort Yukon gets a moderate flood potential rating with breakup forecast between May 12th and May 18th. Average breakup date at Fort Yukon is May 11th. Stevens Village, low to moderate flood potential rating, breakup forecast between May 12th and May 18th. Rampart, low flood potential rating with breakup forecast between May 13th and May 19th. At Tanana, moderate flood potential rating. Average breakup date is May 8th, and this year breakup is forecast sometime between May 10th and May 16th. Ruby, flood potential rating low. Breakup forecast between May 10th and May 16th. Galena, moderate flood potential rating, where we've been at all of this spring breakup season. Average breakup date at Galena is May 11th, and this year's forecast for breakup is for it to occur still slightly later than average, with breakup forecast between May 12th and May 18th. Keokuk, low to moderate flood potential rating. Breakup forecast between May 11th and May 17th. Nalato and Caltag get a breakup date range of between May 13th and 19th. Low flood potential ratings for both spots. For Anvik, low flood potential rating as well, with breakup forecast to occur between May 15th and May 21st. Pilot Station and Mountain Village, low to moderate flood potential ratings for both. Average date of breakup for Pilot Station is May 13th, and this year breakup is forecast there sometime between the 13th and 19th of May, and for Mountain Village between the 15th and 21st. Imonic, moderate flood potential rating. Average breakup date down there is May 20th, and breakup this year is also on the slightly later than average side, between May 20th and May 26th. On the Keokuk River, breakup is forecast at Bettles between May 8th and May 14th with a low flood potential rating. For Allicacket and Hughes, between May 9th and May 15th, low flood potential rating for Allicacket, low to moderate for Hughes. For more information, you can visit the Pacific River Forecast Center website, weather.gov/APRFC. The Fresh Eyes on Ice project is a great way to share observations about breakup in your area and look in on breakup's progress in other areas. You can check them out at fresheyesonice.org or find their popular page on Facebook. That concludes this spring breakup report, current as of May 2nd, 2026. This report will be updated at this point as needed for the remainder of breakup season.
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2: Levy's pick for Attorney General during a series of contentious confirmation hearings last week. Attorney General Stephen Cox appeared before two Senate committees ahead of a confirmation vote expected in the coming weeks. Cox is a former U.S. attorney who President Trump appointed during his first term to prosecute federal crimes in the Eastern District of Texas in 2020. Before Dunleavy appointed him last August, he was chief legal officer for a subsidiary of the Bristol Bay Native Corporation. Cox told lawmakers he'd focused on a few key areas in his 9-month

0: talked about is what to do about these marches that support Palestinians, where sometimes you hear the chant, globalise the Intifada. And there are those who say, look, that's just about trying to show international support for the Palestinian struggle. And there are others, and there are Jews among those others, who say the Intifada included moments where there are acts of violence against Jews. So when you hear the chant, globalise the Intifada, what it actually means, it is implicitly a call to take your struggle directly against Jews, to attack Jews. And so they say it makes us fearful. Do you have a view on how people should think about that chant, globalise the Intifada?
1: Sometimes people who rally under the Palestinian flag with certain slogans can be the most anti-Palestinians, and they don't know. So slogans like globalizing the Intifada or from the river to the sea, I don't think that these are pro-Palestinian slogans. They might be the most anti-Palestinian slogans.
0: Why do you say that?
1: Because if there is one pro-Palestinian slogan, I would see it as something around the two-state solution. I would see it something around of ending the war and achieving political settlement for this conflict. Do really the Palestinians want to throw the Jews to the sea? I can tell you definitely the majority of Palestinians don't want to work into that direction. Most of the Palestinians would like to have an independent state next to Israel.
2: That's Sama Sinijlawi there, Palestinian activist, speaking to NewsHour's Tim Franks. That's it for this edition from us all here in London. Thanks very much for joining us.
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4: And good afternoon, 12:59, and I got 38.6 degrees right here at the studio in Galena. It looks like we have a pretty cloudy day going on there. It's a 20% chance of rain this afternoon with a high of 42 coming to us. Looks like we could see an inch of snow overnight tonight with a low temperature dipping to 29 degrees and the chance of precip at 60% through tomorrow. Another half inch possible in the morning. High of 40. Could see a little sun on Tuesday, too. We'll see. In Tanana, it's cloudy and 50 right now. You've beaten your anticipated afternoon high today, and you'll get down to 37 overnight tonight with a continued mighty fine 80% chance of rain through the night tonight. Showers likely tomorrow in Tanana with a high 40 to 45. Looks like partly sunny Wednesday for you, though. Over to St. Mary's, gusting at 26 miles an hour right now, a north wind coming at you. And we'll look for that to come at us over here, too. It's usually the way. Got a 32-degree current there in St. Mary's. Kind of a chilly day. We're looking for that sun to sneak through there still this afternoon. That's the forecast with a high of 36. A low tonight of 23 degrees with that north wind persisting up to 20 miles an hour. It'll be sunny tomorrow, they claim, with a high of 35 to 40. And they're saying partly sunny for the week, really, out there in St. Mary's. Maybe even better. But the temperatures are a little cool. Speaking of cool, it's Tom Petty right here on KIYU.

0: Well, you better be dancing over there somewhere. Come on, Steve Miller Band at 106 on a Monday afternoon. It's kind of cloudy out here in Galena, you know. And I have a rumbling truck in my driveway right now from Crowley Fuels. I thank Crowley Fuels for bringing me the juice, you know. Gotta have it. You know what else you need is mama. You gotta take care of mama now, or mother, or, you know, mine was mom. So, whatever you call her, you gotta get over to Galena Coffee Shop on Saturday and pick up your mixed bouquet with a rose, you know, or drop a text to 656-7371 and make sure you reserve yours today. I'm sure they'll have enough, but, you know, you never know. You better make sure you get on top of that. Make sure mom gets her flowers and also her steak dinner if you want to get really fancy with it. The high school boys basketball team out here in Galena has a heck of a nice idea on Saturday, May 9th, SHS Commons, 5 to 7 p.m. They're serving up steak dinners for mom and you at $20 a plate. Limited amount, so come out early at 5 o'clock. And you can either take them to go, or you can have a sit-down with the basketball team waiting on you. What a deal. What kind of a deal is that, huh? So make sure you get out to SHS for steak dinner on Saturday and get the bouquet of flowers, too. Boy, won't she be impressed? Man. I'm catching up on a request here. There was a late text message back on Thursday afternoon. Haven't been here with you in the afternoon since then, of course, with Margie Atla taking the Athabaskan hours on Friday afternoon. This one came in with a nice compliment. It was Dr. Hook in the cover.
1: I don't believe it. Don't touch me. Hey, Ray. Hey, Sugar. Tell them who we are.
2: Well, we're big rock singers. We got golden fingers. And we're loved everywhere we go.
1: That sounds like us.
2: We sing about beauty and we sing about truth. At $10,000 a show.
1: Right.

I got a freaky old lady named a Cocaine Kitty who embroiders on my jeans. I got my poor old gray-haired daddy

That's the Apollo 100 right there. It's a British instrumental group. That was a top 10 hit for them in 1972. It's called Joy. And I was just checking it out. That was formed by a band leader named Tom Parker. Their guitar player had a great name. One of their guitar players was named Vic Flick. That's pretty good. Any relation to Tracy? No, probably not. But he was a pretty heavy session musician, played on people's records like Dusty Springfield and Tom Jones, Herman's Hermits, Cliff Richard, the Bee Gees, Engelbert Humperdinck, and Burt Bacharach, among many others. Vic Flick passed away just a couple of years ago in 2024 at the age of 87. Let's get on with a request here from William up the road. It's Shinedown here with Someday.

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Casey Musgraves right there. A little life hack for you, I think, at 1:21 on a Monday afternoon, and I'm seeing a sunbeam trying to sneak in my window. You better not miss it. If you're over here in Galena, just take a look. Go ahead. Nobody's stopping you. Yeah. Ooh, man. That's a little on the weak side, but yeah, well, it's gone. All right, never mind. It is 39 degrees. We're still hoping for a little bit of sun out here, but I don't think we're going to get it. We'll just have to take what little we can get and hope for better days ahead. You know, it is supposed to get sunny a little bit midweek. Wednesday's looking pretty good for it out here. We'll talk more in about 45 minutes about that 8-zone weather forecast and get to everybody. I do want to mention that bingo will be happening this week here in Galena at the Larson Charlie Community Hall. That'll be a Thursday bingo this week, 6 p.m., May 7th, with Nicole and Hillary over there with a new game added, a 10th game. That'll be a $250 big winner. So come on out and play some tabs. Come on out early at 5:30 and get ahead of it, if you wouldn't mind, and get all set up and relaxed and ready to go and ready to win something. That's this Thursday, 6 p.m. at the hall here in Galena. And by the way, Rod Stewart, too, right now. Huh?

She says, "Don't let me get me." But how do you stop them? I don't know. Hey, it's 1:30. I couldn't stop her from doing anything, man. I think she's probably bigger than me. Let me see. We have some music coming in by request, and you're welcome to contribute to the program right here. I'll take them in. I'm taking your text messages at 656-7456. That phone will ring, too. But, you know, a lot of people like to text these days. So, you know, the convenient option is right there. It's also convenient to call toll-free statewide at 800-478-5498. That's 800-478-5498. Music by request right here from Waylon and Jesse. Here's Storms Never Last.

programming on KIYU is made possible by Yukon Jamboree Incorporated, celebrating and preserving true Alaskan culture through art, language, and music since 2005.

his heart right there from the very beginning, their first record, the first song from it, Dreamboat Annie, and there's Magic Man. Hey, it's 1:41 here on a Monday afternoon. I want to stay with the ladies right now and wish a big congratulations and a thank you to the Galena Post Office staff, Adriana Havesi and Sheila Walton, for their National Performance Award recognition. That's a beautiful thing. Outstanding job, and we thank you for all you do over there, keeping us connected out there at the Galena Post Office. Thank you to Adriana and Sheila over there. And I think that's why we always fill out the survey. You know, when they ask you to do the QR code and get over there and fill out that, I think that's the whole deal right there. So they thank you for that too. Say nice things about our post office staff. We love them. And it's Led Zeppelin.

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Hey, it's Neil Young right there. He's looking for a love, you know. I thought he already found one, you know. I think she came later, though. Of course, Daryl Hannah hangs out with Neil Young quite a bit. Is that right? I think I'm right about that. Yeah. Let me look it up just to make sure I'm not making a fool out of myself. I'm correct. Daryl Hannah, they got married in 2018. Splash. Remember? She also took a turn in a Quentin Tarantino movie called Kill Bill. She played a completely different kind of girl in that one, didn't she? Yeah, she did. Good to be with you. We'll be talking weather here in about 10 minutes or so. But first I have to share a little bit of rock and roll news, or it's kind of cryptic, you know. We're not absolutely sure that what this means, but there's a band out there called Greta Van Fleet who has shared a pretty cryptic message on their social media here recently that saying, thanks for the ride, like they might be done. I don't know, they're awful young to be breaking up, but you know, they could always come back together down the road.

sounded like Led Zeppelin. And, you know, they were kind of right. So let's rock it up a little bit right here with Greta Van Fleet on KIYU. Here's the Highway Tune.

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This afternoon, it's 2:05. Let's talk about our weather here in Galena. We just crossed the 40-degree mark here. It's 40.1 degrees and just a little past our anticipated. Oh, wait, no. We're supposed to reach 42 by the end of it. Looks like we have a 30% chance of rain this afternoon, which will stretch to 60% overnight tonight with a low of 28 degrees. They're saying we might even see an inch of snow overnight tonight and another half inch in the morning before it warms back up to 40 in the afternoon for Tuesday in Galena with partly sunny conditions in the afternoon, perhaps, maybe. It looks like 10 and 0 at 52 degrees right now, a slightly warmer day over there. You've beaten your anticipated this afternoon with a 60% chance of rain, rising to 80% overnight tonight with a low of upper 30s. It'll stay rain in your zone anyway. It'll be a high of 42 tomorrow, as it will cool in Tanana too, 27 degrees over Tuesday night. Over to St. Mary's now, where they got the wind going on over there, gusting at 30 miles an hour now. 32 degrees, highs of 36 this afternoon. I guess your partly sunny skies have not materialized over there. We'll shoot for it tomorrow. Partly cloudy tonight, and a low 20 to 25. And still pretty breezy tomorrow, up to 15 miles an hour. The high 35 to 40 and sun shining for Tuesday, they promise. Let's get over to Fairbanks. It's 56 and cloudy currently. Yeah, a little bit of a breeze blowing through the bowl. Looks like a high today is supposed to reach 58 and a low tonight of 40 with a 60% chance of rain falling on you through the night. And a high tomorrow in the mid-50s and a continued decent chance of rain. It's looking like a pretty cloudy week over there in Fairbanks for the most part. In Nenana, I got no thermometer on you right now. It looks like a high of 56 coming this afternoon, though. Overnight tonight, a 60% chance of raining at a low of 39 degrees. A high no better than 50 tomorrow. And it looks kind of cloudy and a bit wet in Nenana for the week, too. Up to Circle, different story. Sun shining like crazy. It's partly sunny today and a high of 60 anticipated. You're at 57 right now, so I'll buy it. Cloudy tonight with a 60% chance of some showering. Overnight low of 42 degrees and a high tomorrow, again, right in the neighborhood of 60. But it will be a 60% chance of rain showers all day long tomorrow in Circle and Fort Yukon. In Tok right now, it's cloudy and 51. Going to see a 30% chance of showers today, rise to 50% tonight with a low of 38. High tomorrow, again, in the upper 50s. Your chance of rain is a bit lighter over there. And by Thursday, you're going to get partly sunny again. And how do you like that? In the meantime, though, it might get a little wet. In Eagle, just gorgeous. I see it's fair skies, sun shining, 60 degrees over there on the border. That was what you were anticipating to get there today. A low tonight of 39 degrees, and there will be a 60% chance of rain coming to visit tonight and staying for tomorrow. A high tomorrow of upper 50s, and looks like 35 over Tuesday night, so it'll stay rain, at least for now. Might cool off a little bit late week, though, but I'm getting ahead of it, aren't I?

with This Day in Alaska History for May 4th. I'm Tim Bodoni. On this day in 1911, while shouting, "We want Alaska coal," roughly 300 business owners and citizens of Cordova dumped shovelfuls of imported coal into the waters of Orca Bay off of Cordova. The protest was modeled after the Boston Tea Party, though it took place in broad daylight, and the protesters didn't try to disguise themselves. They were upset that recent infrastructure improvements, mainly the Copper River and Northwestern Railroad, had not resulted in the development of the coal industry in Alaska. Instead, more expensive coal from British Columbia had to be shipped in to power towns like Cordova, and the ability to mine Alaska coal was also severely limited by the federal government, led by progressive President Theodore Roosevelt, who wanted to control the growth of the Alaska Syndicate, a joint venture of J.P. Morgan and the Guggenheim family, which tried to market Alaska resources. The federal government could not hold off the demand for Alaska coal much longer, and by 1914, the U.S. Congress authorized the first lease sale of Alaska coal fields. And the official incorporation of Ganiyu Limited, the merged village corporation for Galena, Kaltag, Kaikuk, and Nulato, took place on this day in 1978. This Day in Alaska History for Community Radio of Alaska is produced at KIYU Galena.

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Link Ray, right there. I've noticed a couple of pretty good live performances videos on YouTube of Link performing Rumble on very different sounding guitars. There was one with a Les Paul, I noticed, and there was another one with an SG, I think a Gibson SG. Very different tones. I think he was a little bored, you know, I'm going to try something new. So there it is. It's 2:26 on a Monday. I'm looking at 40.4 degrees here in Galena. Still cloudy, you know. Yeah. Supposed to rain tonight. We already talked about that, though. I want to talk about bingo. That'll be Thursday night right here this week, you know, with Nicole and Hillary over there at the Larson Charlie Community Hall. We're hoping you come on out because there's an extra game added, a game number 10 with a $250 grand prize. So come on out. Pull tabs on site. Doors at 5:30. That is Thursday bingo this week, May 7th, 6 p.m. Right there at the hall. Come on out and hang out with the girls and have yourself some fun and win yourself some money. I insist. It's war.

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Let's take a look back at today in rock and roll history. 1956, Gene Vincent and the Blue Caps record Bebop-a-Lula. The song would make the top 10 and be remembered as one of rock's all-time classics.

1964. The Moody Blues are formed in Birmingham, England, with vocalist, guitarist Denny Lane and Clint Warwick. 4 years later, 1968, Days of Future Past, recorded with a full orchestra and a revamped lineup, enters the U.S. LP charts. Nice.

1973. Led Zeppelin opened their U.S. tour, which is billed as the biggest and most profitable rock and roll tour in the history of the United States. The group grossed over $3 million.

Rock and roll birthdays today. 1931, Spirit drummer Ed Cassidy in Bakersfield, California. Trogs drummer Ronnie Bond, born in 1944. And Jackson 5 singer Jackie Jackson, born in Gary, Indiana, on this date in 1951. And that's a look back at May 4th, today in rock and roll history.

0: KIYU-FM 88.1, Galena, Alaska. Weather forecast now for the lower Keokuk and middle Yukon valleys looks like a bit of rain and possible snowfall overnight tonight with a low dip into the upper 20s. There's a 60% chance of about an inch of snow by morning. Looks like another half inch possible tomorrow. Partly sunny in the afternoon, though, with a high of 40. Getting down to 20 degrees over Tuesday night, but sunny by Wednesday here in Galena. Heading over to Tanana now. Rain for you, too, at an 80% chance through the night and a low of 35 to 40. For tomorrow, rain likely there, too. The high reaching no better than 42 degrees. Going to be in the upper 20s for Tuesday night, but sunny for Wednesday in Tanana, too. Heading over to St. Mary's, it's partly cloudy tonight and a low 20 to 25, north winds of 15 to 20 miles an hour. For Tuesday, sun shining all over you, with a high of upper 30s, it'll be down around 23 degrees for Tuesday night. That northwest wind keeping it chilly at 10 to 15 miles an hour there in St. Mary's.
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4: Live from NPR News in Washington, I'm Ryland Barton. The U.S. military has launched an operation to end Iran's blockade of the Strait of Hormuz and reopen the waterway to global shipping traffic. Iran took shots at American military vessels as U.S. forces helped two commercial ships to safely pass through the strait today. Meanwhile, officials said Iran also attacked the United Arab Emirates, a Gulf ally of the U.S., for the first time since a ceasefire began last month. NPR's Jackie Northam has more.
5: It's hard to say exactly why Iran launched these attacks, but the timing, of course, suggests it has to do with the U.S. decision to launch this Project Freedom, you know, to try and open up the Strait of Hormuz. Mm-hmm. And as Greg says, the U.S. shooting down of some Iranian drones and missiles and attacking some smaller Iranian ships today. The UAE is an ally of the U.S. and supports it in the war against Iran, and these attacks on the UAE could be Iran's way of retaliating.
4: NPR's Jackie Northam reporting. Ukrainian President Volodymyr Zelensky responded today to Russia's announcement of a ceasefire later this week to mark the anniversary of the defeat of Nazi Germany in World War II. NPR's Hanna Polomarenko reports Ukraine proposed starting the ceasefire a few days earlier.
6: The Russian Ministry of Defense announced a ceasefire for the upcoming Victory Day celebrations from May 8th to 9th. Volodymyr Zelensky emphasized that Ukraine had not received any official request regarding

It's a great song from Wolf Alice here on the afternoon show at 90.3 KNBA. 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That world of music takes us down to Juneau, where we get to be in touch with the Muskeg Collective. The Muskeg Collective is a group of songwriters down in Juneau who are pretty much helping each other out, making sure they're giving each other a helping hand on albums, promotion, and songwriting. The likes of Annie Bartholomew, Aaron Heist, Taylor Vittick, and Josh Fortenberry, who we've got a new single from. It's called City Lights.

0: It's just coming out very recently in the month of April, actually, of 2026, the 10th studio album from the Toronto band Metric and the song Victim of Luck, a lead single that we're showcasing here on the afternoon show. We took ourselves all the way back to 1996 with Rusted Root, and the Muskeg Collective out of Juneau brought us the sounds of Josh Fortenberry, Josh's new album, released in late 2025. 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KMBA is supported by the Anchorage Concert Association, and you can connect to their shows at anchorageconcerts.org. Speaking of Wiley Post, I've got them queued up on my next half-hour set, where we're also going to hear from Sunvolt, and we're going to be hearing the music of the Snowcaps. That's coming up next.
1: The band You Bet was a solo project until frontman Nick met bassist Micah.
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1: It's a story of an extrovert and an introvert finding their musical flow together. Coming up, You Bet play songs from their new self-titled album on the Next World Cafe.
0: The Next World Cafe is coming up tonight at 6 o'clock here on KNBA. The Snowcaps are described as a bit of a supergroup that features the twin sisters Katie and Allison Crutchfield. Snowcaps' new single is called Coast.

Ah, you know that sound so well. That is Sunvolt from 2023. You're listening to KMBA, where we love to support local music. And this group is going to be part of the Anchorage Concert Association's free summer concert series. This is Wiley Post.

0: A nice new singer-songwriter over the last couple of years to our playlist. His name is Monrovia. We also heard from Yola Tengo and Wiley Post inside this set. We are sharing a whole world of music, and now we head to Canada, where we hear the Cree singer-songwriter Kaylee Jade. Kaylee Jade has got a whole lot of different creative projects across music, acting, visual arts. Kaylee Jade's latest single called The Ceiling will be spotlighted next. But first, let's check out tomorrow morning's Native America Calling.
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1: Weather forecast now for the lower Keokuk and middle Yukon valleys. Looks like a bit of rain and possible snowfall overnight tonight with a low dip into the upper 20s. There's a 60% chance of an inch of snow by morning. Looks like another half inch possible tomorrow. Partly sunny in the afternoon, though, with a high of 40. Getting down to 20 degrees over Tuesday night, but sunny by Wednesday here in Galena. Heading over to Tanana now, rain for you too, and an 80% chance through the night, and a low of 35 to 40. For tomorrow, rain likely there too, the high reaching no better than 42 degrees. Going to be in the upper 20s for Tuesday night, but sunny for Wednesday in Tanana too. Heading over to St. Mary's, it's partly cloudy tonight, and a low 20 to 25, north winds of 15 to 20 miles an hour. For Tuesday, sun shining all over you, with a high of upper 30s. It'll be down around 23 degrees for Tuesday night. That northwest wind keeping it chilly at 10 to 15 miles an hour there in St. Mary's.
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4: Has launched multiple cruise missiles, drones, and small boats.
5: U.S. begins an operation to end Iran's blockade of the Strait of Hormuz.
6: It is Monday, May 4th, and this is All Things Considered from NPR News.
5: I'm Elsa Chang.
6: And I'm Mary Louise Kelly. The abortion pill, mifepristone, is available through the mail again.
5: This comes after the Supreme Court put an appeals court ruling on hold for 1 week.
7: It does feel just like very depressing, like your government hates you.
6: Also, a new study shows mixed results on the benefits of cell phone bans at school.
8: I mean, managing child development in the digital age is arguably a major national challenge for us.
5: And SAT and ACT scores aren't required by many colleges now, but a lot of applicants are submitting those scores anyway.
6: That's ahead after the news.
9: Live from NPR News in Washington, I'm Ryland Barton. U.S. officials say the military has destroyed several Iranian boats in the Strait of Hormuz. NPR's Quill Lawrence reports the Iranians attacked U.S. ships protecting oil tankers.
10: Admiral Brad Cooper said that U.S. forces are working to create a safe passage for stranded oil tankers through the strait, and that this is a defensive mission on behalf of the international community affected by Iran's blockade. Speaking to reporters by phone, he said U.S. warships and tankers took no damage.
11: I can confirm there's been no U.S. military ships hit. And I wouldn't go into details of whether the ceasefire is over or not.
10: The ceasefire question is key to the debate over whether the war with Iran has passed the 60-day mark and would require congressional approval under the War Powers Resolution. Last week, President Trump said in a letter to Congress that the ceasefire meant the war was, quote, terminated before the 60-day mark, despite ongoing naval blockades, which are acts of war. Quill Lawrence, NPR News.
9: Election Day is 6 months away, and NPR's Domenico Montanaro reports that Democrats are feeling optimistic about their chances of winning control of the Senate.
12: To flip the Senate, Democrats would need a net gain of 4 seats and do it in multiple states President Trump won in 2024. But a souring national environment for Republicans because of tariffs, continued high prices, and an unpopular war in Iran has now put the Senate in reach for Democrats. Several strong Democratic candidate recruits are also providing a boost for the party in places like North Carolina, Ohio, and Alaska, which have all trended red in recent years. Republicans maintain they will retain control, even if narrowly, and they're on offense, too, in states like Michigan, Georgia, and New Hampshire. Domenico Montanaro, NPR News, Washington.
9: GameStop has proposed buying eBay to create a rival to Amazon. The video game retailer is offering about $56 billion in a long-shot bid. NPR's Alina Selyuk reports.
13: eBay says it received no notice or outreach before GameStop made its takeover bid. And eBay as a company is about 4 times bigger than GameStop. Still in a statement, eBay says it will bring the proposal to its board for review. In recent years, GameStop under its CEO Ryan Cohen has risen in profile as a darling of meme stock investors. Cohen is the founder of pet goods company Chewy, and he had a prominent stake in Bed Bath & Beyond before it spiraled into bankruptcy. GameStop has recently built up a stake in eBay, which lately has been working to refresh itself. eBay is trying to go after younger shoppers with trading cards and secondhand fashion. In February, eBay said it's buying Depop, a popular secondhand clothing app. Alina Selyuk, NPR News.
9: New Mexico.